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1: 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I'm your host, John Angus McDonald from The Truce. Thank you for tuning in with me to check out some new music on this mid-ish September weekend. I hope you're all doing great out there. I hope you're having an okay back-to-school season, soaking in the last of the good weather. Maybe we got a month or so left where we're still donning T-shirts. Who knows? Harder than ever to tell what's going to be happening with the weather. But let's not worry about that today. Let's worry about some new music, shall we? This is Nelson Sobral. Or Sobral. I've never asked. I know this guy, but I've never asked him how his last name's pronounced. He used to be in a band called the Celebration Army that my sister, who's a music manager, once managed. They were a cool band out of Toronto, but Nelson has gone out on his own, and he has been releasing music. We played something on last year's Generation Next from him, and he's back. He's back with another song called Searching for a Higher Love, and here's a brief bio of Nelson. Nelson Sobral is a singer, songwriter, guitarist hailing from Toronto, Ontario, equally inspired by the vast, wide open spaces of the country he calls home and the labyrinthine maze of the city in which he resides. Sobral's music is as much Americana and blues as it is soul and rock and roll, perfectly balanced with the energy and sound of each of his respective influences, uniting them all with one singular mission: to move and energize audiences into an all-night frenzy and travel the world on the might of his songs. Armed with a distinct and unique voice, Sobral has had the opportunity to share the stage with the talents and likes of David Wilcox, The Trues, Ultimata, Wild T, Matty Leon, The Red Hill Valleys, Midnight Vesta, Del Barber, Crownlands, wow, it goes on and on, Cleopatra, so many, and I'll just say many, many more. And he's got a great sound, this guy. So let's lend an ear to Nelson, shall we? And his latest single, Searching for a Higher Love.

0: my fingers, look what I can do. I got love, love, love in my heart. I'm going to get some to you.
1: All right, that was Searching for a Higher Love from Toronto's own Nelson Sobral, or Sobral. I'm sorry, man. I'll have to call you and figure out how to pronounce your last name. But yeah, what a good sound. What a nice, refreshing, well-mixed and produced and played sound, I might add. One of my pals, Maddie Leon, is, I think, playing keyboards on that track. And I think he mixed it and did a great job. But yeah, it's got like a good immediate sound. The guitars are in your face, all the elements are nice and clear and cutting through and doing their thing, and yeah, it all comes together really nicely in that tune. So I like what I'm hearing there from Nelson Sobral, and if you do too, I encourage you to follow him. Go check him out on the socials, check him out on the streamers, and go see him live. Most importantly, support up-and-coming music, folks. It's what makes the world go round. So yeah, that's it from me for now. Thank you for being here on Generation Next Radio on 94.9 The Rock. I'm John Angus McDonald. I play in the trues when I'm not hosting this show. And I sure appreciate you lending an ear to some new music with me. We'll catch you next time. Peace.

0: My Chemical Romance 94.9 The Rock. What's going on? It's Maytel. So this headline got me. Let me tell you why. Three teenage girls were charged after allegedly drinking alcohol on a GO train and harassing passengers. Now, this takes me back to being a teenager. I was that little, you know what, on a train with my friends too. So I can only imagine. I feel like sometimes, I don't know how, but there was like a horseshoe stuck up somewhere, because that could have been me when I was a teenager. I feel like any one of us probably was doing such jerky things like that when we were younger. So to actually like have a record for it, like today there's TikTok and Instagram, so everyone can see everything that you're doing anyways. So thank God we didn't have that then either.
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0: Tragically Hip 94.9 The Rock. You want some free stuff? 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We want to hook you up with some tickets to go see Jason Bonham.
1: Think you know football?
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0: Stained, Seether, Hoobastank, and Hinder. They all play together September 21st at RBC Amphitheater. Then Weezer's at Scotiabank Arena September 25th. The Gorillas take that stage October 4th. And Beck has two shows coming up at Massey Hall October 14th and 15th. There's more, so check it out at therock.fm.

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94.9 The Rock, 741 Into Deep. Never said that before. Can be honest with you. If you have, are you okay? It's Noah Kahan, 94.9 The Rock.

0: tomorrow at noon with Jeff Woods. He does a classic rock Sunday. Takes me back to being a little kiddo with all of that music. You know, it's so nostalgic for me. Car rides where I had no say in what I listened to on the radio except for what my dad wanted. And now I sit in the car and Oz just wants my phone. Can I put on a song, Mom? Can I put on a song? It's almost easier just to let him put on a song so I don't have to hear him repeating himself, you know?
1: Hey, Jamie, what are you doing under there?
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2: Yep, that's right, kid. Yep, just making a few new adjustments here. Yep, that's what I'm doing. I'm doing that. Dropped in a sweet dual overhead sensory thingy and tweaked the flux resonance, too. Yeah, crank that baby up to 1.21 gigawatts.
1: Really?
2: Yeah, I gave it a good solid cleaning to those pesky parametric ports, too. Man, I'll tell you, the dust bunnies are getting into those things.
1: Jamie, are you just piggybacking off the work that our amazing engineering department did improving 94.9 The Rock streaming? And you're just making up phrases like flux resonance?
2: Yeah, okay, but those guys are cool, man, and so smart, I find.
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CKGE, Durham, Toronto. 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

0: 94.9 The Rock. What's going on? It's Maytel. How are you? Stuck on Planet Earth is where we will be. And there is one spot that I just discovered that I need to go to. Aitutaki. It's in the Cook Islands. It's like right in the middle of nowhere, Pacific Ocean. It is the most insane looking island I think I've ever seen. It's called Aitutaki. It's stunning. It's surrounded by a reef, so there's no sharks. There's no snakes. It's basically paradise on Earth, and I need to get there, and I was looking up tickets. Doesn't matter what day, when. It's three flights, $4,000.
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0: 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Craig and Lucky know nothing about home repair.
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0: building excitement, one eargasm at a time. Yeah, listen longer. It's better when they're in multiples, apparently.
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0: Patty Ford on the Rock. That is Nickelback sounding very hard right there. Speaking of hard, Metallica, they announced a North American tour for next year. And Toronto, sorry, not on there. The only Canadian date is in Vancouver. Otherwise, the closest one is in Cleveland.
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0: 94.9 The Rock. That is Matthew Good. Hello, Time Bomb. What's going on? It's Maytel. So Kelly Osbourne fell off the wagon from her sobriety, and she opened up about it, talked about it, and said that she is now back on the wagon. So she's sober again, 8 months. I got to tell you, I've been down that road. It is so difficult. The fact that she's able to get back to her sobriety is insanely amazing, because that is no easy feat.
1: Hey, have you heard the good word?
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Hi, it's Jeff Woods, and I host the Sunday Tradition Classic Rock Sundays on 94.9 The Rock at noon for 6 hours. And here's a little something from the collection.

Evanescence 94.9 The Rock. What's happening? It's Maytel. A fan had Angus Young sign a baby. I know that celebrities sign people and then they get it tattooed, but what in the world is anyone going to do with that signature on a baby? Like, are you not going to bathe your child? Why did you need that there? Just me asking questions that are ridiculous.

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1: Stained, Seether, Hoobastank, and Hinder. They all play together September 21st at RBC Amphitheater. Then Weezer's at Scotiabank Arena September 25th. The Gorillas take that stage October 4th. And Beck has two shows coming up at Massey Hall October 14th and 15th. There's more, so check it out at therock.fm.

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0: Mumford, Hosier, 94.9 The Rock. Happy Saturday. 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
1: It's five hours of talk, tunes, and tomfoolery. And now, from my stew studio, it's me, Ed the Sock. Everybody, welcome to this week's edition of the All-Star All-Night Show with me, Ed the Sock, which is kind of redundant for me to say, because about 6 seconds ago, I introduced myself as Ed the Sock. That's the modern world, folks. Branding, branding, branding. So as regular listeners know, this is the show where I grab some of the best pieces from the All-Night Show from the previous week and lay them out here for you, like a buffet of laughter. And we'll start that buffet with an amuse-bouche. Oh, do I hate that term. An amuse-bouche. Well, I just said I hated it. Why did I say it again? A sampling of some of the calls that you will hear in this show and some you missed. 94.9 The Rock, the all-night show to suck your hoodies.
6: Paul.
1: Hello?
6: Yeah, I said Paul.
1: Paul?
6: Paul. P-O-L-E.
1: Pull who?
6: Don't be pulling my leg.
1: Okay, I'm going to hang up on you now.
7: There was a stick bug.
1: A stick bug?
7: Yeah.
1: You sound very excited.
7: I was. We played with it for like half an hour.
1: You didn't play with it. You tortured it for half an hour. You were playing. It was just trying to get the hell away from you. Insects don't play.
7: I respectfully disagree.
1: No. Insects don't play. They don't have the intellectual capacity for play. What you're assuming is play is actually anthropomorphizing the insect.
7: Excellent use of the word however you said that. Say it again?
1: No, you keep going. You'll get it.
7: I don't know.
1: Well then,
7: but whatever that word was, it was fantastic use.
1: If you know that I used it fantastically, you should know what the word is. Otherwise, how do you know I used it correctly?
7: I know the word, I just...
1: What does it mean?
7: The way that, well...
1: Time's up. The answer is, it's putting human characteristics on non-human creatures.
7: Yeah.
1: All right.
8: Okay, well, I'll throw this your way. Lately, I've been having a little problem down below the belt keeping the show going, if you know what I mean.
1: All right, listen, I just want to state this right now. Just because my name is Ed, E-D, does not mean I'm an expert in erectile dysfunction.
9: One time I asked him for a job, he says, I only hire kids.
1: You only hire kids?
9: That's what he said.
1: Well, consider this. Yes, that sounds bad, but the same is true of Batman.
9: Batman? What the?
1: He only hires kids. You ever seen an adult Robin?
10: He's at his buddy's place tonight with the dog.
1: And what's he doing at his buddy's place with the dog?
10: I think he's getting his car fixed.
1: Is that a euphemism? I'm convinced that in the comic book world, bad guys are afraid of Batman. Not because he's scary wearing this big bat suit, but because they're thinking, any dude who's going to come out here wearing a bat suit, he's freaking crazy. I don't want to mess with that.
10: I've been eating like crazy.
1: What are you eating?
10: Porridge.
1: Porridge?
10: Porridge.
1: Yeah, porridge. P-O-R-R-I-D-G-E. Wait, why am I running it by you? You don't know how to spell. Porridge.
10: Yeah.
1: It's like gruel.
10: I like it.
1: What are you, Oliver Twist?
10: You know how women get sometimes, you know?
1: Yeah, that's a popular comment in 2025. Now, a week ago Friday, I ended the show early because I was really feeling peaked. Just wasn't feeling well, so I ended about an hour earlier and spent the weekend convalescing. And during that time, I spent some time just watching television, which I haven't done just sitting around in ages. And it led to this. And you know what I did when I was just sort of taking it easy? There's these services, these apps that are free, and they run like classic TV shows, TV series, and they got some movies and stuff there. So I found one. I actually watched the first episode ever of Gilligan's Island. For those who don't know what that is, it's a classic of sorts sitcom from the 60s and kind of a cultural touchstone for those in Generation X who would go home after school, usually elementary school, and Gilligan's Island would be on in reruns. You'd watch them every single day. So anyway, I didn't realize I had never even seen the first episode before. This is probably the only one I haven't seen 1,000 times. And it was interesting because in the first episode, they gave the real names of everyone but Gilligan. Like Gilligan, I think Gilligan, they said Gilligan's name was Gilligan Gilligan or something like that. But they gave the name of the skipper and the professor and so on. So it was kind of fun to watch where it all began. And they even addressed why they couldn't just repair the boat or make a raft that would get all the way out to sea where they could be rescued. So it was interesting. It was interesting to watch something like that. And here is the thing. Gilligan's Island, objectively, is one of the stupidest sitcoms ever made. And I say that with affection. I say that it was the good kind of stupid. Like, you know, there's stupid that insults your intelligence. And then there's stupid that is just so they know it's going to be stupid. And so you just enjoy the stupidity. I call that smart stupid, when people are smart enough to calculate how to make something stupid in a way that's entertaining. I was laughing like an idiot. Oh, Sherry wants me to sing the opening song of the Gilligan's Island. Do I even want to do that? The thing is, I know why she's asking. She's testing me if I can remember. All right, let me just have a little sip here, something to drink. Hold on a minute. Just to lubricate the old singing chords. Also, now that we're talking about Sherry, if you go to the Instagram, The Rock's Instagram or Facebook, you will see Sherry, a video I did with her, where she is swinging on the swing set that she's talked to us about, where she steals swings from children. Okay, she doesn't really do that usually, because she usually goes out at night. And if there's kids out there at night swinging unattended, there's bigger problems in their lives than that. Oh, Sherry's now getting rude and profane in her messages. All right. Everyone ready? You want to hear me sing Gilligan's Island theme? All right. Do I do the original or the later version? I think I'll do the later version because it was more fair. All right, here we go. Just sit right back and you'll hear a tale of a fateful trip that started from this tropic port aboard this tiny ship. The mate was a mighty sailing man, the skipper brave and sure. 5 passengers set sail that day for a 3-hour tour. A 3-hour tour. The weather started getting rough. The tiny ship was tossed. If not for the courage of the fearless crew, the minnow would be lost. The minnow would be lost. The ship aground on the shore of this uncharted desert isle with Gilligan, the skipper, a millionaire, and his wife, a movie star, the professor, and Marianne here on Gilligan's Isle. There you go. There you go. You happy now, Sherry? Are you happy? I don't know if anybody else was happy, but you were happy, and I guess that counts for something somewhere in some reckoning in the universe. Alrighty, so we're back on the all-night show. I told you earlier I was going to look up some different musical versions of the Gilligan's Island theme, and I found a doozy. It's a mashup of Stairway to Heaven and the Gilligan's Island theme. Don't worry, it's not as long as Stairway to Heaven. Put together by Little Roger and the Goosebumps. Okay, and yeah, here it is. I think this was covered by somebody named Puddles Pity Party, who I believe has been on America's Got Talent. He's a
3: a clown. Like, not metaphorically, or he's actually literally a clown with the makeup in the business. All right, so here, let's take a listen to this.

0: Well, that just happened. That smoosh up was created by Little Raja and the Goosebumps back in 1978.
1: What do you think of that one? What did you think of that one? That was, okay, that made me laugh. That made me laugh. All right, stick around. 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

0: you know football?
1: Blue 42, green 33, and purple 55. Screw it, Steve. Just go out there and turn around. I'll try and get it to you.
0: Let's put your know-how to the test. 94.9 The Rock's football pool is back for another season. 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

Sure. It looks like we didn't plan anything to play right now. Because we didn't. 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

0: Whiskey All Night, Georgia Sock, your who dis?
1: What do you mean, who dis?
0: Oh my God.
1: You know who dis is.
0: Is this Carrie, formerly from Port Perry?
1: Maybe, maybe not.
0: Where have you been?
1: I've been busy.
0: Doing what?
1: First of all, well, today it was scorching hot, so I worked my butt off in air conditioning and then booked it out on the Sea-Doo on the Otonabee River.
0: All right. Now, you've been out stealing traffic cones? You must love it. It's the summer. There's lots of construction. You can add to your traffic cone collection. There's lots of theft you can do.
1: Well, why not? And can I let you know that I'm not very thrilled with you right now? I called 6 times and I kept getting your freaking voicemail saying you were, Ed the Sock, you were too busy answering another call. Like,
0: you know, why that was, Carrie? Because I'd lost interest. That was happening because I was talking to somebody else.
1: And I expected you to put them on pause.
0: Yeah, it doesn't work that way.
1: Look it.
0: Yeah.
1: I heard you were golfing the other day.
0: Yeah? What is that cackle? What is that cackle? Why are you laughing like the witch who just threw Hansel and Gretel in an oven?
1: Because I am the witch from Hansel and Gretel who just threw an almond.
0: All right.
1: I'm still angry with you. Like, you haven't done breakfast, you haven't done lunch, you haven't done dinner, but yet you have time to go freaking golfing.
0: Well, okay, here's
1: whatever
0: why.
1: You want to call it.
0: Here's why.
1: No.
0: Here's why. Because I wanted to go golfing. I don't want to go for lunch with you.
1: Oh, is that what it is?
0: I'm safe while I'm golfing. Listen.
1: You know what?
0: What?
1: Just play a song and stop being so, like, grumpy. You know what? You know what I'd love to hear?
0: You know what I'd love to hear? The sound of the phone hanging up.
1: All right. Good night, Ed. I love you, too.
0: Oh, I get my request, then. What do you know?

0: Hey, Jamie, what are you doing under there?
1: Hey, I didn't even see you there. You know, taking a look under the hood of the old 94.9 The Rock El Streamino.
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1: Yep, that's right, kid. Yep, just making a few new adjustments here. Yep. That's what I'm doing. I'm doing that. Dropped in a sweet dual overhead sensory thingy and twerked, tweaked the flux resonance, too. Yeah, crank that baby up to 1.21 gigawatts.
0: Really?
1: Yeah, I gave it a good solid cleaning to those pesky parametric ports, too. Man, I'll tell you, the dust bunnies are getting into those things.
0: Jamie, are you just piggybacking off the work that our amazing engineering department did improving 94.9 The Rock streaming? And you're just making up phrases like flux resonance?
1: Yeah, okay. But those guys are cool, man. And so smart, I find.
0: Well, keep up the great work, because 94.9 The Rock sounds bigger and better than ever.
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1: 94.9 The Rock, the all-night show to suck here. Who this?
2: Hi, Ed, it's Sherry.
1: Hello, Sherry. How are you?
2: Why do you doubt me about Trivago Guy?
1: About Trivago Guy hitting on you on a GO train?
2: Yes. It was the year 2009. He wasn't Trivago Guy yet, but he was on the GO train. I was on my way back to rehab. I had a weekend pass. And I can't remember if I sat with him or if he sat with me, but I was like all grubbed out, had a baseball cap on, you know, I'm going back to rehab. And he started coming on to me and pulling out his portfolio and showing me. He was a doctor. He played a doctor in some Canadian show for a while. And then I don't know how many years later, I saw him on TV and I'm like, holy shit. He came on to me. He was on the GO train. I got on the GO train in Oshawa to go back to rehab. And he was going back to Toronto. His sister lives in Oshawa.
1: Oh, well, that's a connection to stardom for the Schwa.
2: No, he was helping her move or whatever. He'd never been to Oshawa. And then he pulled out an envelope and pulled out his portfolio, his pictures and stuff. And then, you know, and then he asked me, he goes, what do you do for a living? And here I am on my way to back to rehab. And I said, oh, I'm on a sabbatical. He goes, oh.
1: That was clever. That was clever. A sabbatical. That's like people, what do you do for a living? Oh, I'm a consultant. Oh, okay. What does that even mean? You know? So listen. About him hitting on you, I'd like to set this up with an old joke, okay? So this old Jewish man goes into a Catholic church and he goes into the confessional and the priest comes in and sits down and the man has a very strong Yiddish accent. And he says he says to the priest, Father, I just had sex with two beautiful 20-year-old blonde girls. And the priest says, Sir, are you Jewish? And he said, Yes, I am. And the priest said, Well, then why are you telling me? And the Jewish man said, Telling you? I'm telling everyone. Okay, that's... I think the nature of the Trivago, the pre-Trivago guy, the fact that he showed you his portfolio, I think he was just looking to show his portfolio to anyone who would let him show his portfolio.
2: Hey, come on. I thought maybe I was a little special. So listen,
1: I don't know. I think basically he looked at you the way you said you were grubbed up, and he's like, yeah, she'll let me do this. She's not fancy. She's not going anywhere. I could probably show this to her. I think this was an egomaniac who just wanted to show off that he has pictures and he was on a Canadian medical drama.
2: I look the hottest when I'm grubbed out. Men dig that. Some men dig that, okay?
1: Well, it's a bit of a bit of a fetish, perhaps.
2: Okay, but listen. So then I saw him, I don't know how many years later. He's the Trivago guy, right? For quite a few years. And then just a few months ago, they had the English guy. Oh, mommy, Trivago, mommy. And then they brought, I don't know, alligator tooth guy. But the guy that came on to me, he was on there for quite a few years, but he got fired because he got caught drinking and driving in Texas. So he lost his position as spokesperson for Trivago.
1: How is it you kept track of his career ups and downs?
2: I didn't. It was just on the CP24 crawl. This was quite a few years ago. It's a true story.
1: So on the CP24 crawl, it said Canadian Trivago guy fired for drinking and driving?
2: Yeah, in Texas.
1: You know what they call that, Sherry? They call that a slow news day.
2: It was kind of a big deal, and that kind of a big deal guy kind of maybe came on to me on the GO train, so just let me have this moment.
1: All right, okay, you're right. He didn't identify you as a target who would let him go on about his career. He was attracted to you because you looked so hot when you were grubbed out that he wanted to impress you by showing you his portfolio.
2: Exactly. Thank you so much. My self-worth has gone up at least 4 points. You're awesome.
1: It's a good thing that your BS meter isn't active either. Okay.
2: My what?
1: Nothing. Okay, Sherry. Thanks for calling.
2: Okay, bye.
1: Bye. Oh, I meant to tell her, good job on that phone ranger with the Santa guy. That was a good one.

0: 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Craig and Lucky know nothing about home repair.
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I said you look so fine that I really want to make you mine. 4, 5, 6, come on and get your kicks. 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
1: 94.9 The Rock, the all-night show at the Sock here. Who this?
2: Johnny Red Red.
1: Oh, my God. Now, there's a voice from the past. What's been going on, Johnny Red Red?
2: Bro, nothing much. Nothing much. I decided to, like, come back from the dead, you know?
1: Have you had one or two school years since the last time you called?
2: Like, last year's Thanksgiving. So, goddamn.
1: So, okay. So, what has been up in your life? What is new? Fill us in. What have we been missing?
2: Oh, there's so much, yet so little. As of lately, nothing. I got dumped and cheated on, so that was pretty cool.
1: I imagine in the reverse order, you probably got cheated on, then dumped?
2: Oh, yeah. But then I found out about the cheating, like, after.
1: Oh, I see. So, how long had you been with this young lady?
2: Not too long, like 4 months.
1: Well, still, that's got a sting.
2: Yeah, sting and hurt like a bitch, but it's okay. We good. We alive still.
1: All right.
2: We Johnnying it up.
1: Yeah, listen,
2: yo,
1: Johnny.
2: Bro, so you know sting
1: Johnny,
2: more?
1: Johnny.
2: You know sting more? Yeah.
1: Johnny, are you just saying that it's all cool, meantime submerging your hurt under a lot of denial?
2: Look, I was admitting that it hurts, like, to my friends. Why do I have to do that on the radio, you know?
1: Well, I just worry that you're not feeling your feelings. That's all. Because it'll come back and bite you later.
2: I've been feeling my feelings. I've been. I cried about it a few times, but not as much as Ozzy, you know? You know what's messed up, though? As I said, as a joke, it should have been Hulk Hogan and, like, some other 80s figures. And then Hulk Hogan actually died, and I feel responsible.
1: Well, yeah, it's obviously wasn't his heart that gave out. It gave out because Johnny Rad Rad suggested that he should die. And the Grim Reaper, you have his ear, or where his ear would be if it wasn't a skull.
2: You know, guys, you can thank me later for this, you know, doing the world justice.
1: Well, why would anyone thank you for the death of Hulk Hogan?
2: Because he's a piece of crap, you know, and he was lazy.
1: I don't think he was lazy. The guy put in tons of work in his prime.
2: He put in tons of work for, like, the first 20 years, but, like, when he started working in, like, WCW and, like, TNA, he was, like, you know, the stuff that I heard, you know, going on, he seemed like a lazy piece of crap. But,
1: well, you know what? When you reach the top like that, and you reach a certain age, you don't have to put it all in like that. Also, the physical toll on somebody's body like that, I mean, a lot of those guys don't make it wrestling past, like, 40, mid-40s.
2: Yeah, he was doing it until he was, like, 50. Like, I already had a match when he was, like, 50. So I do got to give him that. Ric Flair, though, he's, like, crazy. Like, he had a wrestling match, like, 2-3 years ago, and he's, like, oldest. Balls now still wrestling, which is good for him, but also he gotta retire. He looked so bad after, like, he looked like he was about to die after that match.
1: All right, but think of this. It's entirely possible the reason he's still wrestling in his 70s is that he mishandled his money when he was younger. It's like some older, like, when you see someone who's like 70 cleaning trays at McDonald's, you're like, okay, I feel for you. You didn't earn enough money, or you didn't save it, or somebody stole it. You're doing something you don't want to do.
2: Yeah, but I don't, you know, he just seems like he's just so obsessed with having his final match, a.k.a. he needs to pay up them bills.
1: Yeah, I mean, a lot of those guys didn't exactly manage their money well. Now, did you say something about me? Because now I'm choking. Did you say it should have been Ed the Sock?
2: No, man. I would never kill Ed the Sock. I love you, man. You're the GOAT.
1: All right.
2: I miss you.
1: Well, thank you. Well, we've missed you, too, and I'm glad that you've come back. Will you be more regular?
2: Oh, I'll call tomorrow. I'll be regular as I can. I'll try to call almost every day.
1: Glad to have you.
2: Yes, the nighttime neighborhood cult member is back. Jonathan Radical in the grind, guys.
1: All right. Well, we are certainly glad to have you back. There you go. All right. So what song can I play for you, Johnny Rad Rad?
2: Do you have 9 Inch Nails Closer?
1: Yeah. Do we have 9 Inch Nails Closer? Yeah. Okay.
2: We got to be freaky. We got to be freaky in this joint.
1: That's not all that freaky. Johnny Red.
2: Anyway.
1: Good to talk to you.
2: Peace.
1: Okay, bye-bye.

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0: With your host, John Angus McDonald from The Drews. Generation Next. Who knows? You just might be the greatest discovery of our generation. You know, let's give a little love to the dude that created toilet paper, though. I mean, right? What's that? Toilet paper was invented in 1857? No shit. Generation Next. 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
1: 94.9 The Rock, the all-night show at the Sock here. Who it is?
2: Yeah, you know who it is. And so guess what else? I'm not finished talking. My friend, no, don't go, my friend went to Coraza Lakes last week, not mentioning any names, and guess what else?
1: What?
2: He brought some merch home. He brought some merch home from Y91.9. Why have I never got merch from you? Exactly.
1: Why would I give you merch?
2: What? Are you for real? You know what? I'm so angry with you right now. I got merch without even trying. I've been trying forever to get merch from you, and I still don't get any.
1: You know what? You've never
2: now
1: asked
2: I'm mad
1: me.
2: At you.
1: You have never asked me for merch.
2: Can I have merch?
1: No.
2: You know what? Being as I live in Coraza Lakes, even though I still tune into Durham Radio 94.9 The Rock, I may not have to switch now to, you know, the merch stage, Y91.9.
1: If that happens, well, you...
2: Why? Why am I saying that? Why?
1: I don't know. You don't look a gift horse in the mouth. Does that mean that you won't be calling anymore?
2: No. Screw you, Ed. You want me to call. You know what?

0: I'll flip back.
1: Why do you raise my hopes only to dash them on the rocks?
0: I'm lost for words. I can't believe you would. You know what? No, you.
1: The Heimlich maneuver? What's going on?
0: Yeah, I feel like I need the Heimlich maneuver. There you go.
1: All right.
0: Excuse me.
1: What was it, an apple core, a fishbone?
0: No, I just coughed up a lung.
1: Okay.
0: No, I'm lost for words right now. I can't, first of all, second of all, third of all, can't believe I didn't get merch from you after this long.
1: Okay, I have to interrupt you.
0: My friend goes up for one afternoon, and next thing you know, I get a text message. Hey, is this what you listen to in the garage? Yep. Except when I'm tuning into Ed, but now I'm not tuning into Ed anymore.
1: Carrie,
0: formerly from Port Perry. Yes.
1: Carrie,
0: yes,
1: can I point out that you were at a loss for words and then continued to talk for a minute and a half?
0: I know. How the hell did that happen?
1: Nature abhors a vacuum? I don't know.
0: Right? You know what? Can I honestly tell you, I am a quiet person by nature, I swear to God.
1: No, that's not possible.
0: Yes, it is. Yes, it is.
1: So what? You only come out like this on my show?
0: Periodically, yes.
1: You like that Billy Joel song, "We all have a face that we hide away forever"? Are we taking out on show ourselves when Ed's on the radio?
0: Yep. Want to hear it.
1: Carrie, you should know, by the way, the reason they got merch is because Durham Radio, the owner of 94.9 The Rock and others, recently acquired Y91.9 in Lindsay, and they had a big event last Friday. So everybody was getting merch.
0: Oh, you just heard that now, Ed? I knew that like 2-3 weeks ago before it was planned.
1: I had a video playing at the event on Friday. I knew all about it.
0: Oh, thank you for the invite.
1: It wasn't my party. Why would I invite you to a party that isn't mine? Also, why would I invite you to a party?
0: Why didn't you ask me to come to the golf tournament?
1: Well, that wasn't mine either.
0: Yeah, you could have brought a guest.
1: Yeah, I could have.
0: You know what? I'm angry. Now I'm very angry.
1: Yeah, I know. You've been angry the whole time.
0: Yeah.
1: Have you thought about any therapy, anger management?
0: Ed, I'm sleepy. I'm sleepy. I was sea-doing on the Antonovy, and then when I got home, I had to hop in the side-by-side and go up and watch the sunset. And now I chose to tune in to you. I flipped the station from Y91.9, and yet you're still being, like, you know, unkind, like Ed usually is.
1: Okay, why did you just tell me you were sleepy and then continue to talk with the same level of vigor as you did before you were sleepy, during which time I became sleepy?
0: Oh, because I just woke up. I had a snack.
1: You had a snack?
0: I ate some tuna. Yeah, I made some tuna.
1: All right. When does this end?
0: Good night, Ed. I love you.
1: Okay, bye.

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1: 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Who it is?
2: Alicia.
1: Hello, Alicia.
2: Hi.
1: Hang on a second. You caught me finishing a mouthful of rice cakes. Hold on a second. All right. What's going on?
2: I was wondering, did you have an internet problem earlier?
1: No.
2: No? Okay.
1: Can I ask you a question?
2: Yeah.
1: Is your fridge running?
2: I better catch it.
1: There you go. Ha-ha.
2: Yeah.
1: Why did you ask me about my internet?
2: Well, because my internet was working. I was trying to listen, and then I was worried that you didn't have your internet.
1: Well, thank you for your concern, but I am connected. So what else is happening?
2: I got a new terrarium, and I cleaned it out, and now it's set up across from Billy. And Billy's going to go in there.
1: Who's Billy again? The turtle?
2: Yeah, you're her godfather.
1: How in hell did that happen?
2: You said it on the radio.
1: Why did I say
2: that? You said, because we were talking about wills. And then you said that you would take Max, and then you're like, I love animals, so I'll probably take Billy as well.
1: That doesn't make me a godfather. It makes me a sucker.
2: It makes you, it was a legal agreement, and lots of people heard it.
1: Yeah, that doesn't make it a legal agreement. I see that you're as much an expert in law as you are in transferring car ownerships.
2: You know what? Valid point.
1: Yes. You know what? Where did you go? Where did you go for the training that taught you to avoid conflict by saying valid point? Well, that can be looked at from different perspectives, or there are many potential answers to that question. Like, where did you go to hear this mealy-mouthed bullcrap?
2: I came up with it myself.
1: Well, the stuff you came up with on your own comes straight out of those BS self-help, how to diffuse conflict, and those seminars that offices send their personnel to.
2: Well, yeah, I'm sure I Googled it back in the day, or whatever, or well, had the idea.
1: Can I tell you something?
2: Idea from a magazine or whatever.
1: I know that you do it because you're trying to de-escalate a potential conflict, but it's like waving a red flag in front of a bull for me.
2: You know what? A lot of people have, because I used to say, I hear what you're saying and your feelings are valid, thinking that I was, you know, like listening and hearing and appreciating and, you know, but then apparently it was really annoying for people. And
1: oh,
2: my boyfriend at the time Tamara told my boyfriend at the time, and my boyfriend told me, and I was like, oh my God, why didn't you guys say something earlier? I didn't know that was annoying. I thought it was like being like a kind person.
1: No. It is. That is high level bullshit. Your feelings are valid. Your opinions are valid. Oh my God. Don't get me started.
2: I learned that one from my clinical counselor.
1: What?
2: I learned that one from my clinical counselor.
1: Of course. Of course. And they think that that works, and it doesn't work. It infuriates me. Don't start handling me. Don't talk to me like I'm a misbehaving child. Or like, enough of this. Oh, well, your opinions are valid. Yeah? Kiss my ass.
2: So that's why I value honesty in a friendship. Because if somebody had just been like, yo, that's annoying, then I would have known. This went on for months and months and months until it finally
1: They might not have thought it was worth bringing up because they didn't want to get into it with you. It's just like, all right, just let her talk. It'll be over eventually.
2: Well, no, I would have been like, thank you for being honest. I appreciate that because if I don't know, I don't know. Unless you tell me.
1: You ever had chocolate chip rice cakes, Alicia?
2: Yes.
1: I like them. Do you like them?
2: I like the ones my mom makes. Not the ones from, like, packages.
1: Who makes your mother makes rice cakes?
2: Yeah.
1: Are you talking about, like, Rice Krispie squares, or are you talking about rice cakes?
2: Well, it was kind of like a kuka. That's, something in kind of in the middle. Not quite, like, crispy, but not quite, like, cake. It's a Dutch thing, kuka.
1: Kuka?
2: Yeah.
1: All right. Now, considering it's a Dutch thing, do you put a bunch of salted caramel all over it?
2: Oh, I actually have salted. Yes.
1: Well, of course you do. You're Dutch.
2: I got salted caramel for my, it was in one of my presents from Christmas.
1: I don't understand the salted caramel thing. It's everywhere now, but I don't understand it. I want sugar, not salt. Anyway, Alicia, did you have something in mind that you wanted to call about?
2: I was going to tell you that one of the snakes had babies, or like the eggs hatched.
1: How the hell did that happen? I thought you only had one snake.
2: No, I'm talking about the snakes that in Castleton.
1: Oh, the ones you feed live rats to, those snakes?
2: Yeah.
1: Yeah? Would you mind if I ate their babies live?
2: No, if you were hungry, then that would be fine.
1: It'd not kill them first, to be humane. Eat them live.
2: Yeah, just eat them live.
1: And you're the person who didn't want to kill some invasive bugs.
2: Well, this is true because killing it for no reason, I don't like that. But if it's feeding something else higher up on the food chain, then, you know, it's fulfilling its life's purpose.
1: What's your life's purpose, Alicia?
2: I don't think you want to hear the answer to that.
1: There is an answer, though?
2: Yes.
1: Well, all right, let's hear it.
2: Oh, no, I'm not saying that on the radio.
1: What? What? Sinister?
2: Okay, my actual, it's not sinister.
1: Then why is it shameful?
2: Well, some things are not for everybody to know.
1: A life's purpose should not be something that you can't tell in mixed company.
2: Okay, fine. So my life's purpose is to help people who have ADHD.
1: What was wrong with saying that?
2: Well, it's not everybody's, like, business.
1: Alicia, wanting to help people who have a particular affliction, that is laudable. That is far better than feeding live rats to a snake.
2: What do you expect the snakes to eat?
1: I don't care. I won't be part of it.
2: Okay, so that's different.
1: Also, who the hell needs to keep snakes? Let them be out in the wild wherever they're supposed to be. Nobody needs to keep snakes.
2: It's a business. People like to buy snakes.
1: Okay, that's the thing. It's a business because people like to buy snakes. Nobody should be buying snakes.
2: Why not?
1: Because they're not pets. They're predators.
2: Well, aren't cats predators?
1: But they also have separate personalities. They are social.
2: So are snakes?
1: No. Snakes only go towards you because they recognize you as a source of food. That's it.
2: Oh, we have some snakes that are, like, kind.
1: They're kind snakes, are they?
2: Yeah.
1: And what makes them kind?
2: Well, they like, you know, they see you and they're like, hey, and like you can like put them on your shoulders and around your neck and stuff like that. And
1: well, okay.
2: Just fine.
1: All right. If they didn't want to be put around your neck and shoulders, could they stop you?
2: Yes, they could.
1: No, they couldn't. They can't fight back.
2: Yes, they can.
1: And
2: also,
1: how?
2: If a snake wasn't like, didn't want to come, I would never force it because I wouldn't be using the zones of regulation.
1: How would you know what's on a snake's mind?
2: Body language.
1: You believe this crap, don't you?
2: Yes, I do. And I also wouldn't call it crap.
1: You ever seen a snake, like, pull a blanket up over another snake if it's not feeling well?
2: No, I have not seen a snake do that.
1: There's no such thing as a kind snake. Kindness does not exist in their world. Their world is not about kindness. It doesn't have areas of gray. It's eat or be eaten.
2: Well, what would you say about turtles then? Also a reptile.
1: Are you feeding live rats to your turtle?
2: Not live rats, no. I don't feed her rats. But I feed her chicken and like turkey and like obviously
1: Why would you? Chicken and turkey don't occur in a turtle's natural diet.
2: Well, that's not necessarily true because snapping turtles can like easily take off a whole chicken wing.
1: Okay.
2: If a chicken happens to
1: How often are snapping turtles and chickens in the same vicinity?
2: Well, I don't know all the percentages, However, my neighbor has chickens and a pond with turtles in it.
1: Well, that's a rare occurrence, wouldn't you say? That's not a natural occurrence. That's somebody putting them together.
2: All right. Well, also, where the snakes are, there are chickens and a rooster and turtles.
1: Do they mix with each other?
2: It's possible.
1: Oh, it's possible. You know what else is possible? I could grow wings out my ass. All right. Anyway, Alicia, did you have a song you wanted?
2: Yeah. What was the name of the song by Metallica? Master of Puppets.
1: All right. Who's there now?
2: Chris.
1: Hello, Chris.
3: How's it going, Ed?
1: Going all right. You have to listen to this from Alicia all the time?
3: Daily thing.
1: What the hell's the matter? Run. I'll keep her occupied. Just turn and run.
3: The heart loves what the heart loves. The heart wants what the heart wants.
1: Yeah, well, every now and again, the brain should have a vote. All right. I will talk to you guys later.
3: All right.
1: Bye.
2: Bye.
1: Man.

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1: Oh, hey, listen, we have an app now.
2: That's right!
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2: 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Ed DeSock here, peer counselor with us, getting through the night, host of the podcast, It's Not Therapy, Leanna Kersner. Hi.
3: Hi, Ed. Last time I didn't shout out to Bobo's Rod and Custom, but it was nice meeting the folks there.
2: Oh, yeah, that's right. I was there. You were there. Sasha was there.
3: Nice to see Sasha and everybody. And what is it? Truck Norris?
2: Truck Norris.
3: Nice to see Truck Norris showing up.
2: All right. So you said something a few days ago, and I was like, whoa, that's actually profound. You said, yeah. I don't like him enough to hate him.
3: Yep.
2: And I was like, wow, that actually sounds funny, but also there's truth in that.
3: Oh, yeah.
2: Because, well, explain what you mean before I tell you what it meant to me.
3: Well, it basically means that hatred is reserved for people who are worth something. And all some right. people just ain't. They're not worth my energy.
2: Well, that's what I took it as is hate is a lot of emotion to stir up and carry around. And some people just aren't worth it.
3: Yeah, exactly.
2: Now, what is worth hating for you?
3: Hatred to me is something that is protective, and there's always something underneath it. And normally I realize that the reason I'm feeling hate is this is someone who made me feel unsafe or humiliated.
2: And did it with a deliberateness. It was not accidental. This was somebody who deliberately set out to do something to harm you in one way or another.
3: Yeah, usually it was a cheap shot. Like, they knew exactly what they were doing and they just didn't care.
2: Now, a lot of people say, I hate this person, I hate that person, when in fact, it's really, I have a great distaste for this person. I have no regard for this person. You know, I find them repulsive or whatever. But it isn't so much hate. To me, hate is something like you carry the hate, the other person doesn't.
3: Yes. Right? It burns you from the inside.
2: So it's got that. That person has to be worth it. Like, I hate a few people, and they absolutely are worth it because they passed a line beyond which they were just irredeemable pieces of crap, and they caused damage to myself or people I cared about enough that I hate these people. They are irredeemable. Well, nobody's irredeemable. Darth Vader managed to become a force ghost, but they are nearly irredeemable. And what they would have to do to redeem themselves, they're never going to do. So you got to recognize when you actually are carrying hate, it actually is kind of burning you out, unless it's the kind of hate that fuels you.
3: Yeah, and hate only fuels you in the short term. That's something to keep in mind.
2: That hate really only fuels you in the short term.
3: Yes. If you're expecting it to be some sort of long-term strategy, rethink that, because hate is exhausting.
2: Well, there's some people I hate who I've hated for years. I think you know exactly who they are. And it doesn't exhaust.
3: I don't know how you do it.
2: Well, the thing is, I don't think about it. It really doesn't generate any kind of emotion, in a sense. It's just, I find them repugnant and want nothing to do with them at all. And if bad things happen to them, I wouldn't go out of my way to make it anything bad happen to them. I wouldn't even take a step to do that. But I think of them and I'm like, these people? No, just nothing but rancor towards them. But there's no real energy being drained that I can notice. It's just, they're not a part of my life anymore, so.
3: Yeah. Is this helping me? Is this causing me to be my best self? Is this driving me forward in a positive way? Or am I just sort of locked in a death spiral with this person where we're both losing?
2: All right. And that is a good place for us to conclude. Thank you for answering my question, Leanna, or talking about what you meant by I don't like him enough to hate him.
3: Yeah. You got to at least have a certain amount of, is this person worth it? To bother with the stain on your soul.
2: All right. Leanna Kersner is a peer counselor, host of the podcast It's Not Therapy. Every episode, I learn one or two things I didn't know I needed to learn. I know I say that, and it gets to the point where maybe you guys think it's wallpaper, you're not listening to me. It actually is factually true. So check it out on podcast platforms. Thanks, Leanna.
3: Thanks, Ed.

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1: Cut, wait. 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
0: Sorry. 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
1: 94.9 The Rock, the all-night show at the Sock here. Who this?
2: Hey, Ed. It's Wayne.
1: Wayne, the Sultan of Sweep. Where you been, man? How's everything?
2: That's all right.
1: Good. Yeah. Good to hear from you.
2: Tired.
1: You're tired? Why?
2: What? The heat, eh?
1: Oh, the heat, yeah. You know. The cab of your street sweeper is air-conditioned, correct?
2: Oh, yeah.
1: Okay.
2: Yeah, just, yeah, even driving job, though, eh? Like, it's stressful at times and makes you tired.
1: Well, especially since your driving job, your street sweeping job, also includes at times pulling a woman out of a car that has flipped over in a ditch.
2: Well, yeah, it happens, but yeah.
1: Exactly, it happens. Not long ago, too.
2: Yeah, but yeah, and other than that, like, summer's a lot of work, you know, compared to winter, you know, before you go out, you got to put your sunscreen on, and you got to take your stuff for ticks, you got to take your stuff for mosquitoes. You know, and then now you got to watch the air quality right now, you know.
1: Well, you know, I never considered how arduous it is.
2: Yeah, and then, you know, you got to deal with humidity and then stupidity.
1: Stupidity, you know, is 24/7, 12 months a year.
2: Yeah.
1: So
2: just like you say, in the wintertime, you just put your coat on, grab your mitts, and away you go, right?
1: No, in the wintertime, you got to put on your coat. Probably a scarf, a hat. If you're a person with appendages, you got to go find your mittens, your gloves, because you probably forgot where you put them. You got to put on your boots, and you got to go outside, and you got to start your car and sit in it while it's warming up, so you're freezing while it's warming up. It's no, and then you got to try to, you got to shovel the snow to get your car out. The winter is not better.
2: Yeah, but remote starter solves all that. You just start your car from in the house and it melts the snow off it before you go out. It's warm.
1: But very few people have the luxury of a remote starter in their car. I had one in the 90s, back before anybody else did. But, you know, with all the anti-idling laws, I don't know if that's even legal anymore.
2: Yeah. Well, yeah, all my cars are too old, so they never had remote starters for them.
1: Yeah, the remote starter is if you're a parent, you send your kid out.
2: Yeah, pretty well, yeah.
1: All right, so what else, Wayne?
2: Some people, your car there, you know, it's probably a sticky thermostat. It's probably stuck once so far, and when that happens, then it'll back up your coolant and blow it out your overflow, and it builds pressure in there.
1: Did you just tell me to blow it out my overflow? All right. So what else, Wayne?
2: Remember we talked there about Blue Angels.
1: For those, hold on. For those who don't know, Blue Angels, also known as Blue Flames, are something that occurs when somebody, a human being, bends over, drops their drawers, and somebody has a lighter, and they flick the flame of the lighter at the same time that the person emits flatulence, and it ignites the gas and makes a blue flame.
2: Yeah, so I think they should make it an Olympic sport as to who can shoot the biggest blue angel.
1: I would watch that.
2: Yeah, well, you just got to stick your butt out somewhere so you don't actually see who wins until they win, right?
1: Yeah.
2: That way.
1: I would watch that.
2: Yeah, I'd pay money for that too. And now a story. Here's a story.
1: All right.
2: My dad. Yeah, my dad worked on a line, and on a line you have your workstation, and people he used to work up the line and get in his workstation. So he come home one day and he told my mom, make some of that hot chili, because he could fart with the best of them, right?
1: All right.
2: So she made this chili. He goes to work, and they came up in his station there, and he let a couple good ones really rip, and then turned the fan on. And then it blew down into their workstation. Yeah, and they were gagging and everything. They called the union, and they wanted to cork them or something. They said, something's got to be done.
1: There was a union grievance against your dad for his flatulence?
2: Well, no, yeah. Yeah, they called the committee man and said, can you tell him to quit? But, how can you quit, right? Like they say, he could fart with the best of them and pretty well on command if he wanted to.
1: So they wanted him to not quit the job. They wanted him to stop farting.
2: Yeah, because they couldn't stand the smell.
1: So how did that finally resolve?
2: Well, they stayed out of his workstation is how it worked out, because they weren't supposed to be there anyway. That's why he did what he did. So, you know.
1: All right. Yeah. Well, that's kind of the equivalent of animals who pee in a corner to establish their dominance. The scent establishes dominance.
2: That's just, and another thing I watch for just a laugh is there's a guy, Bart King. He goes to Walmart or Home Depot or whatever, and you know how they have the phones through there with the PAs? He knows the code or wherever he lives around, and he goes in and whatever, he grabs the phone and lets her rip on the phone, and it goes all through the whole story.
1: So wait, he somehow hacks the code needed for an employee's cell phone to access the public address system, and then he farts into the phone and it blasts through the speakers.
2: Yeah.
1: Is that real? I don't know that that's real.
2: Yeah, it's... Yeah. You go on YouTube and put in Fart King and you'll see it.
1: The thing is...
2: Good for a laugh.
1: Yeah, but think about it critically for a minute. Okay, I recognize you're thinking critically about a guy who farts through a loudspeaker, but think about it critically. How would he get the code to so many places, PAs?
2: Well, like I say, maybe he knows somebody that works there and he's wherever he is close, and like, I don't know.
1: But, I don't know.
2: He's the Fart King.
1: The lady at my local grocery store, there's a special phone they have, like a walkie-talkie that accesses it, not their regular phone.
2: I didn't mean to be the
1: Grinch who stole Fartmas, but I don't know that, that's a true story. Anyway, you have a joke for us?
2: Okay. Sure. I got a guy to help me one time. I gave him a list with five things on it, and I said, okay, here, do these. So I went back, and a little while later, I forget what was on the list. And I went back a little while later, and he says, well, did you do all those five things? And he says, no, I did this, this, and this. And it was 1, 3, and 5 on the list. And I say, well, why didn't you do the other two? He says, because I only do odd jobs.
1: Oh, okay. You know what, Wayne? It deserves us.
3: That's good. That's really good.
1: There you go. Thank you, Wayne. Song request. All right. Earned it.
2: All right. How about AC/DC? If you want blood, you got it.
1: Oh, if you want. Yeah, I got it. If you want blood.
2: Yeah, if you got. Okay, cool.
1: I'll play that for you. Thank you, Wayne, for calling in.
2: Okay, take care. Okay, have a good weekend.
1: You too. Bye-bye.

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0: 94.9 The Rock, the all-night show. Jasak here. Who this?
1: Good evening, sir.
0: Well, Triple T, how are you?
1: Let's just say I'm good. And then I'll explain everything that's wrong.
0: That doesn't make a whole lot of sense, but what the hell? Let's go with it.
1: No, it's just, well, you know, my neck with the nerves and stuff like that, that's going on. So a few weeks ago, I was coming down my stairs, and it's wood stairs. So they're pretty slippery, all right?
0: All right.
1: And I don't know what the hell I did, but I ended up, it looks like I got a broken bone in my foot. This is my left foot, okay?
0: So okay.
1: Now I got this, that's the neck, the broken bone. I got this shoulder brace on because of my neck, because that's all I'll had a whack to right now. And I was standing outside in my place the other night. 11:30 at night, out my backyard, having a smoke, leaning on my barbecue. And I got to let you know first that I'm allergic to bee stings, spider stings, anything.
0: All right.
1: You know what I mean, it puts me in a hospital. I need an EpiPen, okay? So usually, I have an EpiPen on when I'm standing there having a smoke. So now my left foot is all swollen because of the broken bone, right? So I feel this pinch on my ankle. I'm going, no, no, no. And I got my phone in my hand because I don't have an EpiPen right now. All I feel is my arms, my hands. Start like the last time I ended up leaving my truck in an alleyway downtown Toronto and ended up going to the hospital in an ambulance. I have my phone in my hand. My arms start going. They're tingling. Now it goes right into my hand, and I'm ready just to call 911. And then it starts going up like it did before into my face, but then it settled down, and I'm like, oh, my God. So when Bea gets home, now I got to show her. Both of my feet are swelled right up, and here I am back at work.
0: Sorry.
1: Oh, and

0: Sorry, was this Triple T or Billy the Kid?
1: This was Triple T acting like Billy the Kid.
0: Yeah, it's Triple T. Three T's.
1: Three T's, buddy. Three P's.
0: Wow.
1: So, but everything's great. Everything's great.
0: Basically, your life for the last little while has been like an episode of Mr. Bean.
1: Pretty much.
0: All right. And pretty much. How are you feeling now?
1: Oh, it's like I said, right at the start of this, just great. I feel great. I feel great that I'm still breathing. That's
0: now,
1: all.
0: Kind of interesting that you've built up a bit of a resistance to the bee sting.
1: You know what? It went away. It did. It came down. I had the phone in my hand, buddy. I was ready to call 911.
0: You know what? What would have been better in your hand? An EpiPen. Why the hell don't you have an EpiPen?
1: Exactly. So, you know, my little animal, Bea, now I got to tell her what happened. And she is now, just like you just said, about the EpiPen, now she's living that I don't have an EpiPen. She tells me, instead of a GPS, she's going to place in my body somewhere. She's going to put a permanent camera on me now, just because she can't leave me alone.
0: Well, maybe you should get that Life Call necklace that was advertised in the 80s with the commercial, I've fallen and I can't get up.
2: I've fallen and I can't get up.
1: That's Lifeline.
0: Lifeline.
1: It's funny you mention that, because my ex-wife has been working there for, right, 20 plus years now in the marketing department.
0: Oh, so she's with the people who made the commercial, I've fallen and I can't get up?
1: Yes.
2: I've fallen and I can't get up.
0: You know what's terrible about that is that it was a commercial for a serious thing. Seniors living alone or people with disabilities who had fallen or got themselves in a bad spot and couldn't reach a phone. This is before cell phones. And it was intended to create pathos and sympathy for this poor woman who had fallen and can't get up. But instead, it just became this joke, and somebody actually made a song out of I've Fallen and I Can't Get Up.
1: We're sending help immediately, Mrs. Fletcher. It turned into a meme. Is what it did.
0: Before anybody knew what a meme was, it was a meme.
1: Yeah. So other than that, I see Sherry's got me on my mind there.
0: Oh, Sherry, yeah. It starts off the night with Sherry copping to the fact that she stands there by the radio and marks down every night what time I start the show. And
1: I know.
0: And if there's a reason why I had to start like later than usual, she marks that down as well. And then she dedicates the old apartment song to you, obviously in a way referencing your young adult experience with a octogenarian or nonagenarian lady of the night.
1: Why don't we just refer to her as, like I did the other night, the old girl?
0: Well, that's not very respectful.
1: Like I said, you know what? God bless her. Maybe she's still alive.
0: Not likely.
1: Not likely. You know, other than that, you seem, you said you're losing your energy tonight. What's going on over there?
0: No, only from talking to Chuck. It was just Chuck. I have a battery of life energy, and when I talk to Chuck, it just starts dropping rapidly.
1: And funny, he requested battery too.
0: Yeah, well, that's how the whole thing came about. Yeah, he's yeah, that old Chuck. But you know, he's a reliable nighttime neighbor. I always know he'll call and give me something that by which I appreciate other callers more.
1: You know, because I just thought of something. Because he references going to Sudbury all the time, right?
0: Yeah.
1: I was going to request, well, what you didn't play for me the other night where I had a song in the nine and then you skipped right over it. It's a little disrespectful to Triple D over here, but that's okay.
0: All right, yeah. Okay.
1: So, I was going to play, request a song that should have been played the other night. It was Shinedown, Devil. But what about Sudbury Saturday night?
0: Sure, for Chuck, Stompin' Tom.
1: Sure, why not for Chuck?
0: All right, why not? Let's do it.
1: You know another thing?
0: No.
1: There's we know about Sherry and the Swings, right?
0: Yes, for those who don't know, Sherry, she has a therapeutic method of relaxing. At night, she goes to a children's playground near her home, and she gets on the swing set and just swings back and forth.
1: Right. So, just like, who was it, Jeremy, last night, thinking that he was hearing Michelle.
0: He was.
1: From Bolton.
0: He was.
1: Yeah, they got to be close together.
0: Yeah.
1: Why? I want to know from Jerry, because I drive across Wentworth, down by the GM plant, a couple times a week. And I go by this place at Cedar and Wentworth. And there's these couple buildings there. And there's this park with all these swings. And every time I drive by there, I'm thinking that's the park that Jerry is frolicking in.
0: Well, you know, she on social media, there's a video. She took me to the swings, and I videoed her on the actual swings, but I don't remember the address.
1: Yeah, there's a beer store right across the road. So if she's listening, I'm curious if she's around the Cedar Wentworth area.
0: You know what? I don't remember there being a beer store across the road.
1: No,
0: I don't think that was it.
1: That's south area of Oshawa there. I was thinking because there's a grocery store right there, too, where she follows Craig all the time to buy his jug of bread. Well, so I was trying to put all the pieces together here.
0: You know, you really must be bored sitting in that dumpster demon every night.
1: What the hell else do you think we got to do out here?
0: You're trying to create a geographical map of where Sherry lives her life and does things.
1: Right. And I keep looking up the end of the building, see if there's a light on, and see if there's someone standing against the wall because there's a helicopter flying above.
0: Yeah, that was a hell of a phone call from her. All right.
1: So, other than that, Triple D, he's doing pretty good.
0: And don't talk about yourself in the third person. It's very disturbing.
1: I knew you were gonna say that.
0: Well, then what did you do it for? Just so I could say that?
1: Yeah.
0: Well, do you feel good now? Do you feel accomplished?
1: I don't know. Let me get back into my old daydreams of driving around out here staring at emptiness.
0: Okay. Well, listen, remember, if you stare into the abyss stares into you. I think that was Nietzsche. Yeah.
1: Wherever you go, there you are.
0: Buckaroo Banzai. Okay, so Sudbury Saturday night, Stompin' Tom for Chuck, who's on the Toronto to Sudbury trucking route.
1: He's on his way to Sudbury.
0: All right, Triple T, look after yourself there.
1: I'm trying. We'll talk, buddy. We'll talk.
0: All right. Bye-bye.
1: Bye-bye.

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1: I'm just smart enough maybe to win at Family Feud. 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
2: 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DeSock here. Who is?
3: And it's Sherry.
2: Hello, Sherry. How are you?
3: I'm not feeling good about myself, Ed, right now.
2: Why is that?
3: Well, because I figured 2 years ago that I'd be not sitting here turning fans off with cat hair stuck all over me talking to you.
2: Which part of it don't you like? The cat hair on the fans or talking to me?
3: Oh, I got to shut off another fan. Hang on. Wait. You know what? By the way, very shortly, 30 freaking 7 years ago, I birthed my son, Curtis.
2: Oh, Curtis, your son.
3: It is my birthing day.
2: Your birthday.
3: Not only is it, it's not only Curtis's birthday, it's my birthing day.
2: All right, well, I don't want to hear any more about that, so here we go.

0: There you go. How about that?
1: Thank you so much. He's going to love that. We spent today together in a pool all day, and I'm very red. So then, you know, you put like aloe or whatever on your skin, and then I got to turn the fans on here, and then the cats come and they want me to pet them, and then I have cat hair like in my eyes.
0: Was this Mr. Turtle pool?
1: No, a what?
0: Mr. Turtle. It's a little wading pool that you sit in for children.
1: No, my son and I, he's like a George Hamilton. He likes to get his tan on, you know. He has high-functioning autism, so, you know, one of his things. So, no, we were at a friend's place in Port Hope with a nice in-ground pool, and he talked about his skin and his son and, you know, is he getting burnt? And I'm like, yes, you are. And so am I.
0: Was it as boring when you were there as it has been since you've been telling us about it? So, Sherry, you're having your cat Twist neutered tomorrow. Why do you got to keep saying you're having his balls chopped off?
1: Because I've just been going through a lot this last month. I've been having some bullying and that. And just saying, you know, chopping somebody's balls off just gets out a little bit of my yaya.
0: I don't understand. Okay, he's your cat.
1: Oh, no, it's not his balls that I, you know, I'm not picturing his balls getting chopped off. I'm picturing, you know, many faces of other people's balls getting chopped off.
0: Okay, I don't understand. He's your cat, but him being neutered is going to allow you to live vicariously through his testicles, the removal of testicles of men who you would like to have their testicles removed?
1: Yeah, men or any other women that may have balls, but, you know, whatever. Yeah, it's just, you know, with that word, the F word, it kind of gives you, like, when you say it, like, and so getting your balls chopped off makes me feel, I don't know, the same way when you say F you. Is that normal?
0: How long were you out in the sun today?
1: Probably, well, 4.5-5 hours.
0: Are you wearing a hat?
1: Sometimes.
0: Yeah, not often enough, I don't think. I think you stewed your brain.
1: Okay, I gotta go spray some solar cane on my skin. Can I go now?
0: I'm not keeping you. Go.
1: Okay, bye-bye.
0: Bye. And that's it. Time for me to turn off the porch light and ride off into the sunrise. If you're driving around out there now, watch out for four-wheeled morons, and don't be one yourself. And if your day is just beginning, cock-a-doodle-doo to you. I'm Ed the Sog. I'd rather be a smartass than a dumbass. I plan to be back Monday at midnight live. Why don't you plan to join me? And now, for the weekend, here is our send-off from Thelma.
2: Bye-bye.
0: L'chaim.

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1: Oh, my God. No way.
0: Yes way. I'll bet they're even listening on the space station right now.
2: Yeah, Houston, you're going to have to cancel that spacewalk. Craig and Lucky are up to some shenanigans again. 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
1: Stained, Seether, Hoobastank, and Hinder. They all play together September 21st at RBC Amphitheater. Then Weezer's at Scotiabank Arena September 25th. The Gorillaz take that stage October 4th. And Beck has two shows coming up at Massey Hall October 14th and 15th. There's more, so check it out at therock.fm.

0: Toronto traffic is the worst in North America.
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1: 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Screw it, Steve. Just go out there and turn around. 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

0: Ah, Pink Floyd. Wish You Were Here. 94.9 The Rock, GTA's Rock Station. Sunday morning, I'm in for Lucky. This doesn't make any sense, but, you know, he's off at a lacrosse tournament or something. I don't know.
1: Need a little chaos in your life?
2: Have you read the news lately?
1: No, the good kind. The kind that has you and a rowdy crowd of fans singing and cheering along with some Canadian rockers who've been going hard for over 25 years. Theory of a Dead Man is hitting the road on their 2027 cross-country Northern Chaos Tour, taking them from Halifax to Vancouver and everywhere in between, including Casino Rama Resort, March 12th. Maybe I'm crazy. Hey, you want to go? 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I am so freaking bored, nothing to do today. 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

Hey, Cone here from Sum 41. Just letting you know what's happening on my show, Cone's Cave, this Sunday at 7 p.m. This week, I have no guest. There is so many great concerts coming to Toronto and the GTA over the next few weeks. I thought I would preview some of the great punk shows that we're getting in this area. So I'll be playing you bands like Sex Pistols, H2O, Pennywise, Bad Nerves, Schizophonics, Thunder Queens, who is your Found in the Underground band this week, and they are coming to Oshawa as well. So tune in this week. I will tell you about all the great punk and garage rock shows coming to Toronto and the GTA over the next few weeks, and I'll be playing those bands. Don't miss it this Sunday, 7 p.m., Cone's Cave, right here on 94.9 The Rock.

0: Oh, when you got to go, you got to go. Yeah,
1: that's right, Lenny.
0: Lenny says it straight. I got to go. I'm done. We're out. Here's Vance Joy now. Riptide on the Rock.

0: Yeah, to fix that face, MGK and Fred Durst, 94.9 The Rock, GTA's Rock Station. 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
1: Yeah, lay low in a Winnebago. I like a Winnebago. I say I want a Winnebago, and then I think, oh, the moving it around, the gas, the parking. 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

0: And trust yourself, 94.9 The Rock, GTA's Rock Station. Your pal, Craig, on a Sunday morning. I'll be back with Lucky tomorrow, I guess. 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I don't know.
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It's Jeff Woods popping in with some classic rock flavor. 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

0: 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Finger 11 in the mountain. 94.9 The Rock. 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
2: Yep, that's right, kid. Yep, just making a few new adjustments here. Yep. That's what I'm doing. I'm doing that. Dropped in a sweet dual overhead sensory thingy and tweaked the flux resonance, too. Yeah, crank that baby up to 1.21 gigawatts.
1: Really?
2: 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Man, I'll tell you, the dust bunnies are getting into those things.
1: Jamie, are you just piggybacking off the work that our amazing engineering department did improving 94.9 The Rock streaming? And you're just making up phrases like flux resonance?
2: Yeah, okay. But those guys are cool, man. And so smart, I find.
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to make money. Yeah. 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Yeah, you got to make the cheddar. 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That's what the... Do the kids used to say that, or do they say that now? I don't know. I think they used to say it. Here's Dominic Fike, Baby Doll on the Rock.

0: 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I always do. I always say, surrender, surrender. 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

0: Arkell's in next summer. 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

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But none of it'll last unless you take the reins, take them from the night. Push the pawn right through the pass. And this one's for the silence and the questions that it brings. And the smell of time and the reverence.

0: Good morning. Happy Sunday. It's Lori Ann. We're hanging out until Jeff Woods gets here with a brand new edition of Classic Rock Sunday. Speaking of classic rock, let's kick this off with Guns N' Roses after we get a rock reality check.
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2: Mark Carney is meeting with his French counterpart today. The PM and French President Emmanuel Macron will hold a working lunch before attending a wreath-laying ceremony. Carney will then travel to New York tomorrow for the UN General Assembly. MPs are returning to Ottawa tomorrow for a fall sitting. The government plans to balance its operating budget next year, while legislation will target faster project approvals and extend the fuel excise tax break. Coyote attacks in the GTA are raising safety concerns. It's also causing debates over how municipalities should respond to the increasingly aggressive animals. And the city of Toronto is giving Kyle Lowry the key to the city. Lowry was presented with the honor yesterday. Toronto Mayor Olivia Chow says Lowry gave more than unforgettable moments on the court. He also gave the city his heart. The Jays lost 6-2 to Texas and now sit three games out of the final wildcard spot. The Leafs dropped both split squad games to Montreal in preseason last night. The Argos have clinched a playoff spot, beating the Elks 24-19, and TFC fell to St. Louis 3-1. Mainly cloudy today, clearing later this afternoon, a high of 20. It's 13 right now. Traffic tip anytime. Text keyword traffic to 855-432-ROCK. I'm John Lodge. 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

0: GTA's Rock Station 94.9 The Rock Beaches and Should Have Known Better. We did some Guns N' Roses too. Welcome to the jungle. It's Florianne, Sunday morning. And I bet when people decide I want to be rich and famous, I want to be a rock star, they never really took into consider all of the things that could happen during their stardom. Like having animals named after you. In case you missed it, scientists did just name a new snake after Slash. Of course, the new snake was discovered in New Guinea. It's been named after Slash. He's loved reptiles since childhood. So, I mean, it just makes even more sense. But what an honor.
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1: 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Who knows? 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

0: GTA's Rock Station 94.9 The Rock, Our Lady Peace and Starseed. It's Lorianne. It's Sunday and football is back. So are you ready for it? Have you already registered for the Rock's Pick'em Pool? Because a bunch of games are going to be starting at 1 o'clock today and you need to make your picks so that you're in to win the weekly prizes. The weekly prize, a $200 prepaid Visa gift card courtesy of Buttons Heating and Air Conditioning. You want that and all you have to do is tell us which teams are going to win. So do that before 1 o'clock. Then a couple of games will start at 4. And then we have a game tonight at 8:20 as well, the Colts and the Chiefs.
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0: GTA's Rock Station, 94.9 The Rock, The Tragically Hip, and The Little Bones. It's Lori and Generation Next, the weekend edition, coming up at 11 o'clock. And we are featuring one of my dear friends, Nelson Sobral from Toronto. He has a new single called Searching for a Higher Love, and we definitely want you to check it out. If you missed it yesterday, two more chances today, 11 a.m. and just after Cone's Cave tonight.
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don't take our marching orders from some idiot at head office in New York or Los Angeles. No, we take them from some idiot right here. 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
3: Mark Carney says he'll be discussing a number of partnerships when he meets with French President Emmanuel Macron today. The PM's office says aerospace, energy, and critical minerals will be among the topics the two leaders will touch on. The fall sitting of Parliament begins tomorrow, and up first for the government is the potential extension of the fuel excise tax break. Municipalities are debating what to do after increased coyote attacks in the GTA. Some researchers are suggesting removing problem coyotes, while others say education, like leashing dogs and not feeding wildlife, are more effective solutions. And a lot of doors in the city are open to Kyle Lowry as he received the key to the city yesterday in a special ceremony. Lowry and his family have supported the youth in the city in many ways, including through his Lowry Love Foundation. The Jays begin the day three games out of the final wild card spot after dropping their second straight to the Rangers. Toronto lost 6-2. The Maple Leafs lost twice last night in split squad games against Montreal. The Argos are playoff bound. They beat the Elks 24-19 and secured the spot. And TFC lost 3-1 to St. Louis City. Mainly cloudy today, clearing later this afternoon, a high of 20. It's 13 right now. Traffic tip anytime. Text keyword traffic to 855-432-ROCK. I'm John Lodge. 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
1: Stained, Seether, Hoobastank, and Hinder. They all play together September 21st at RBC Amphitheater. Then Weezer's at Scotiabank Arena September 25th. The Gorillas take that stage October 4th. And Beck has two shows coming up at Massey Hall October 14th and 15th. There's more, so check it out at therock.fm.

0: GTA's Rock Station 94.9 The Rock, Sum 41, we're all to blame. A cone was out at 222 for another Fat Lit Friday this past Friday. If you missed it, just, you know, keep listening and we'll let you know when the next one happens. Cone is going to be here tonight, though, with a new episode of Cone's Cave, and he's taking it on himself so that he can tell you all about the GTA concert scene, because apparently there's a lot going on, so it's like a little preview episode tonight at 7.
1: Need a little chaos in your life?
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1: No, the good kind. That kind that has you and a rowdy crowd of fans singing and cheering along with some Canadian rockers who've been going hard for over 25 years. Theory of a Dead Man is hitting the road on their 2027 cross-country Northern Chaos Tour, taking them from Halifax to Vancouver and everywhere in between, including Casinorama Resort, March 12th. Maybe I'm crazy. Hey, you want to go? Well, tickets are on sale now at therock.fm. 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I am so freaking bored, nothing to do today. 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

0: GTA's Rock Station, 94.9 The Rock, Finger 11. One thing on a Sunday, if you're looking for something to do, the Convergence Music and Art Festival continues today, downtown Oshawa. And it's just a big old music and art and culture festival. There's music, there's entertainment, there is a punk rock flea market, a family and kids zone, there's live wrestling, and so many other things. So just take a stroll. It is all free.
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10: 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Just imagine if I took over the Rock Randomizer. 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
1: 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That was chosen by Jeff Woods. A little preview of what's to come. He's got a huge edition, a massive edition of Classic Rock Sunday starting at noon.
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3: Mark Carney says he'll be discussing a number of partnerships when he meets with French President Emmanuel Macron today. The PM's office says aerospace, energy, and critical minerals will be among the topics the two leaders will touch on. The fall sitting of Parliament begins tomorrow, and up first for the government is the potential extension of the fuel excise tax break. Municipalities are debating what to do after increased coyote attacks in the GTA. Some researchers are suggesting removing problem coyotes, while others say education, like leashing dogs and not feeding wildlife, are more effective solutions. And a lot of doors in the city are open to Kyle Lowry as he received the key to the city yesterday in a special ceremony. Lowry and his family have supported the youth in the city in many ways, including through his Lowry Love Foundation. The Jays begin the day three games out of the final wildcard spot after dropping their second straight to the Rangers. Toronto lost 6-2. The Maple Leafs lost twice last night in split squad games against Montreal. The Argos are playoff bound. They beat the Elks 24-19 and secured the spot. And TFC lost 3-1 to St. Louis City. Mainly cloudy today, clearing later this afternoon, a high of 20. It's 13 right now. Traffic tip anytime. Text keyword traffic to 855-432-ROCK. I'm John Lodge. 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
5: Hello and welcome back to Generation Next Radio on 94.9 The Rock. I'm your host, John Angus McDonald from The Truce. Thank you for tuning in with me to check out some new music on this mid-ish September weekend. I hope you're all doing great out there. I hope you're having an okay back-to-school season, soaking in the last of the good weather. Maybe we got a month or so left where we're still donning T-shirts. Who knows? Harder than ever to tell what's going to be happening with the weather. But let's not worry about that today. Let's worry about some new music, shall we? This is Nelson Sobral. Or Sobral. I've never asked. I know this guy, but I've never asked him how his last name's pronounced. He used to be in a band called the Celebration Army that my sister, who's a music manager, once managed. They were a cool band out of Toronto, but Nelson has gone out on his own, and he has been releasing music. We played something on last year's Generation Next from him, and he's back. He's back with another song called Searching for a Higher Love, and here's a brief bio of Nelson. Nelson Sobral is a singer, songwriter, guitarist hailing from Toronto, Ontario, equally inspired by the vast wide open spaces of the country he calls home and the labyrinthine maze of the city in which he resides. Sobral's music is as much Americana and blues as it is soul and rock and roll, perfectly balanced with the energy and sound of each of his respective influences, uniting them all with one singular mission: to move and energize audiences into an all-night frenzy and travel the world on the might of his songs. Armed with a distinct and unique voice, Sobral has had the opportunity to share the stage with the talents and likes of David Wilcox, The Trues, Ultimata, Wild T, Matty Leon, The Red Hill Valleys, Midnight Vesta, Del Barber, Crownlands, well, it goes on and on, Cleopatra, so many, and I'll just say many, many more. He's got a great sound, this guy. So let's lend an ear to Nelson, shall we? And his latest single, Searching for a Higher Love.

0: my fingers, watch what I can do. I got love, love, love in my heart. I'm going to get some to you.
1: All right, that was Searching for a Higher Love from Toronto's own Nelson Sobral, or Sobral. I'm sorry, man. I'll have to call you and figure out how to pronounce your last name. But yeah, what a good sound. What a nice, refreshing, well-mixed and produced and played sound, I might add. One of my pals, Maddie Leon, is, I think, playing keyboards on that track. And I think he mixed it and did a great job. But yeah, it's got like a good immediate

0: 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I'm John Angus McDonald. I play in the Trues when I'm not hosting this show. And I sure appreciate you lending an ear to some new music with me. We'll catch you next time. Peace.
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0: GTA's Rock Station 94.9 The Rock. Matthew Good, load me up. We did Queen, Another One Bites the Dust, and I hope that doesn't happen to this pub in Notting Hill that Queen loved to, you know, have a couple of bevies at. Apparently, well, it's called The Champion. That's what the bar is called. And it's a favorite with Queen and even The Clash. But apparently, it's having its license renewed because a resident complained about people standing outside on the pavement with drinks. We know we're not supposed to do that. And we don't want to do it, especially to an establishment that kind of means a lot to a whole lot of people. So I know you can't hear me, Notting Hill pub drinkers, but stay inside.
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Or a highway to hell. 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

0: GTA's Rock Station, 94.9 The Rock, Puddle of Mud, She Hates Me. We did Nickelback and John 5 to Rattle the Cage. It's Lori Ann. I'm going to pop back in at 6 o'clock before Cone's Cave at 7 o'clock, okay? Until then, have yourself a fantastic time with Jeff Woods. He's here with a new edition of Classic Rock Sunday. Before that happens, though, the Rock Randomizer has something for you, and Julia Wolf is next.
1: Hey, Jamie, what are you doing under there?
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2: Yep, that's right, kid. Yep, just making a few new adjustments here. Yep, that's what I'm doing. I'm doing that. Dropped in a sweet dual overhead sensory thingy and tweaked the flux resonance, too. Yeah, crank that baby up to 1.21 gigawatts.
1: Really?
2: Yeah, I gave it a good solid cleaning to those pesky parametric ports, too. Man, I'll tell you, the dust bunnies are getting into those things.
1: 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And you're just making up phrases like flux resonance?
2: Yeah, okay, but those guys are cool, man, and so smart, I find.
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3: Classic Rock Sunday, welcome to the show. We're going to get started with a must, a tribute to a legendary Canadian musician, a drummer, not only known for being the man behind the kit from the second album to the final album from Kim Mitchell's old band Max Webster, including his work alongside Neil Peart of Rush on the final cut in the studio discography of Max Webster. It was just this past Monday, Kim posted a tribute to his bandmate. He said that the great Gary McCracken was very sick in palliative care. Then on Wednesday, the news that Gary McCracken had passed. And then Geddy Lee posted a tribute on Instagram. Geddy said, "Just heard the very sad news that my old friend, drummer Gary Stixy McCracken, as he called him, had passed away." Adding that how back in the late 70s, Rush had toured the world with Max Webster as their openers. "Needless to say, we became very close pals," said Ged. "And oh, what memories we made. Gary McCracken, born and raised in Sarnia, is where he lived after Max Webster was finished, where he taught drums all these years. He put out a solo album. He played with other artists, including Klaatu. Max Webster would reunite a few times over the years. In 2023, they were inducted into Canada's Walk of Fame, and Gary McCracken attended that ceremony as the band's longest-serving drummer. Now this, I want to play it for you. It's a quick demo. Few people have actually heard, and I'm going to get our friend, one of my editors, and the author of his own book, Max Webster High Class, Bob Wegner, joins me to set up this first bit of music.
4: Battle Scar, unbeknownst to most people, for those who know the song, it's on the last Max Webster album. It was actually one of the first songs that Kim Mitchell and Pai Dubois wrote. They were playing that when they were a bar band and just playing, you know, the Gasworks and the Piccadilly Tube in 1973. They're playing Joe Walsh and covers and, you know, Zeppelin and Jethro Tull and Zappa and stuff. And they had a few original songs that they were doing. And Battle Scar is this tiny little 2-minute song. And the lyric is there and the melody is there, but the musical arrangement is just not there yet.

lyric is there and the melody is there, but the musical arrangement is just not there yet. And it took years, and they finally got to a point where they felt like they could perform it again after they retired it for a while. And they're on the road backing Rush, and they'd be their stage right listening to them, and it's just, dude, we really dig that song, and we would love to play on it. And it's just, yeah, sure you do. And because people would tend to think that, you know, the smaller band was piggybacking off the bigger band, but no, that is not what was happening. Rush legit thought this is a fabulous song, and we want to play on this. And then 6 months later, Max Fletcher's recording an album, comes out in Universal Juveniles, because Moving Pictures comes out later. And so just picture this, there's two bands in the same room, and just the technological aspect of having two 24-track boards, and they had to jury-rig them together, and Jack Richardson is in between the two bands, like a conductor with the baton between them, and just quite the sight that must have been. And of course, Neil Peart and Gary McCracken had gotten together in the days leading up to rehearse all their drum parts, so they're just so completely tight.

from Rush and Rush with Max Webster, paying tribute to the recent passing of drummer Gary McCracken and Max Webster. 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

0: 94.9 The Rock on a classic rock Sunday with This Week in 1969. CZR started a 4-week run at the top of the album chart here in North America with Green River. And Rock Ramones for bassist D.D. Ramone's September 18th birthday. D.D. would check out at the age of just 50 in 2002 in what we call Death by Misadventure. And it was this past Tuesday, the 15th of September, 2004, Ramone's guitarist Johnny Ramone, John Cummings' real name, died age 55 in L.A. after a 5-year battle with prostate cancer. The C word appears inescapable for too many musicians and laymen like you and I alike. And while survival is said to have doubled since the 70s as it relates to cancer, it's been suggested that we may not ever find a cure, but we can hope. Started the show today with Max Webster and Rush together, featuring both Neil Peart, who we lost 7 years ago. This January 7th, he was 67. And the other drummer on Battlescar, the great Gary McCracken, who was a year older than Neil. He passed just 5 days ago on the 15th. He was 75. More of his drumming with the Max machine, as it were. All afternoon today, every hour, I'm going to play you Max Webster, featuring the great Gary McCracken. Speaking of the vicious game that is rock and roll, a street survivor named Steve Gaines rocks an all-time Skynyrd classic on your radio next.
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0: It's Jeff Woods, more of your classic rock Sunday now. And while this next guitar hero was the secret sauce in getting Lynyrd Skynyrd back on track in 1977 and back on the album charts, he'd barely avoid becoming a member of the so-called 27 Club because he made it to 28. When suddenly, without warning, the plane that carried Lynyrd Skynyrd from city to city ran out of gas and fell from the sky, taking not only Ronnie Van Zant, but also backing singer Cassie Gaines and her brother, Steve Gaines, the 20th of October, 1977. And it was this past Monday, the 14th of September, we said happy belated heavenly to him. Classic Skynyrd, classic Rock Sunday, 94.9 The Rock.

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0: 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No voice, no talking, no singing, just whistling, maybe. Until that November, when he could sing and finally recorded it, came in the summer of 77 and sounded like a hurricane, just like this. 94.9 The Rock.

0: 94.9 The Rock on a classic rock Sunday. Bit of a drummer theme going so far with Phil Collins and Genesis right there. And a nod to the Small Face, who became a member of the Faces before he replaced Keith Moon in The Who. And how that sounded is on your radio next.
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0: 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Here's how he sounded behind the kit when he was just 33, as the drummer in The Who, 94.9 The Rock.

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0: 94.9 The Rock on a classic rock Sunday. This the week in 1975, that song, Fame by David Bowie with John Lennon, gave David his first North American number one hit song. Rocked Zeppelin, who this week in 1970 were named the UK's top band by the readers of Melody Maker magazine, which is a big deal over there, after an eight-year domination by who else but the Beatles. Now we're back in Toronto. Another song paying tribute to the great Gary McCracken, the drummer. And the song says, Forget That Fear of Gravity, on your radio next.
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0: This is Jeff Woods, more of your classic rock Sunday now. How many hours many of us played the album, the cover of which features left to right the late keyboardist Terry Watkinson and Kim Mitchell, still alive and well, and bassist Mike Tilka, also still alive, and drummer Gary McCracken, in honor of him having passed this week. We go back to the 1977 album in question. They called High Class in Borrowed Shoes. Side one, cut three, this song about forgetting that fear of gravity. Max, 94.9 The Rock.

0: 94.9 The Rock on a classic rock Sunday. This day in 1980, Queen started a 5-week run at the top of the album chart in North America with The Game. You know, it was their only number one album. Competition for the top spot was fierce in those days when rock bands were plentiful. Now, when it comes to guitar gods, when you get beyond the obvious, there's so many greats in the sort of bubbling under category, including one had a nickname, Koss. One of his finest moments comes with Fire and Water on your radio next.
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0: This is Classic Rock Sunday with the spotlight now on a British guitar god born this week in 1950. He started playing when he was like 9 years old. When he was 15, he saw Eric Clapton play as part of John Mayall's band, the Blues Breakers. And that would inspire him to go buy a Gibson Les Paul on his way to becoming one of the best players of the instrument, alongside drummer Simon Kirk, bassist Andy Fraser, and singer Paul Rodgers. And all in, they called themselves Free. And 3 albums later, they were household names the world over with a song called All Right Now. The album would also feature a title track that I'd rather play you here today because you hear it less, which makes it more exciting, if you ask me. So let's do it in memory of Paul Kossoff, gone since 1976, when his heart gave out on a flight from Los Angeles to New York. He was just 25. So this one's for Koss from Free on your Classic Rock Sunday from 94.9 The Rock.

0: 94.9 The Rock on a classic rock Sunday. Johnny's little brother there, the Edgar Winter Band, plus David Wilcox doing the Hypnotizing Boogie. And the title track from that album, Fire and Water, from Paul Rogers' pre-Bad Company band known as Free. This six-hour ride continues with a six-pack of songs in a second here. Black Crowes, T-Rex, and Cream, and a song that Cream would popularize in the hands of the blues legend they called The Wolf. Who did it first? You'll hear it next.
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0: 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He did it first in the summer of 1960 in the city of Chicago on the Chess label. Talking about the Wolf, Howlin' Wolf, 94.9 The Rock.

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His name, Mark Bolan, his band, T-Rex, 94.9 The Rock.

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0: 94.9 The Rock on a classic rock Sunday, wrapping another six-pack there. We played T-Rex, The Slider, their singer Mark Bolan making his exit stage left, as it were, this week, the 16th of September, when the car driven by his girlfriend, singer Gloria Jones from America, left the road, hit a tree in southwest London. Mark Bolan was just 29 and gone. The guy who witnessed that crash said when he arrived, she was lying on the hood of the car, and he, with his long, dark, curly hair, was stretched out in the road, and it was one big old mess. There's actually a documentary called Born to Boogie, the story of Mark Bolan, that was done by none other than Ringo Starr. Keep your eyes on the road, your hands upon the wheel. There's more Classic Rock Sunday coming. Turn up the volume if you love the band that some of us consider the most interesting Canadian band that's probably ever been. The one with an obsession with the moon. Songs like Coming Off the Moon, Beyond the Moon, Moon Voices. And another fan favorite is In Context of the Moon. We'll play that in tribute to Max Webster drummer Gary McCracken on your radio next.
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0: 94.9 The Rock on a Classic Rock Sunday from British Columbia. Bill Henderson's classic Canadian band Chilliwack there. Played Blondie, rocked Max Webster in Context of the Moon. Played as yet another tribute to drummer Gary McCracken. More of those in the 3 and 4 and 5 p.m. hours this afternoon. 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
0: Okay, here comes more Classic Rock Sunday. You're going to start with a flashback to this past Monday, the 14th of September, 1979, the day that a film based on The Who's 1973 masterpiece double album came out. They called the movie Quadrophenia. 94.9 The Rock.

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0: 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And sometimes what it takes is a TV commercial for jeans. 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
1: I want to tell you a story about the house went blue. 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

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Long as I get my money next Friday. 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

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He said, I don't know, man. 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I said, I know. Everybody funny.

0: The music keeps on coming on your Classic Rock Sunday, and we're going to get someone to set it up for us. In a tribute to the Pink Floyd member that we lost this past Tuesday, the 15th of September in 2008, this is what guitarist David Gilmour had to say about Rick Wright.
1: It's very hard to pin down exactly what it is that Rick did, but he had a certain soul, I would describe it as, and that, again, is a hard concept to pin down. But I've played with a lot of people, and some of them you feel that there is something deeper beating away inside them that gives the music a different depth, and Rick had that. Was a quiet, unassuming sort of guy who never pushed himself to the fore. You could say that his contributions haven't been quite as noticed, perhaps as valued, as rather more forceful characters within this pop group over the years. You know, Rick was a quiet person. He tended to be in his shell quite a lot. I took

took him out on tour with me in 2006 for my solo album On an Island, and he sort of blossomed, he flowered and came into his own and had the best time of his life.

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There's no reason for it. You've got to go somewhere.

0: 94.9 The Rock on a classic rock Sunday. Bad Company rapping is set. Also gave you the great gig in the sky in tribute to the man who wrote the music for that, Pink Floyd keyboard player, co-founder Richard Wright, with David Gilmour supplying some thoughts about him. From a song without words to another one with words about a hard-headed man, a handheld man, looking to make a stand. There's always been the light in our eyes, rising slowly to meet the blank. We'll fill that blank in right here next in another tribute to the great drummer Gary McCracken.
1: When it comes to home repair, Craig and Lucky aren't the sharpest tools in the shed.
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0: It's Jeff Woods with more of your classic rock Sunday now, and one of several this afternoon that pays tribute to the Ontario-born legend behind the drums all those years for the great Max Webster. 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

0: 94.9 The Rock on a Classic Rock Sunday. If you haven't yet seen the music documentary Supermensch, it actually opens with the best story about how a kid from New York ended up in Hollywood, ended up managing Alice Cooper. He checked into a motel. He met a girl named Janice. She said, "Hey, why don't you come upstairs and meet my friends Jim and Jimmy?" And Hendrix said to this young man, "Hey, are you Jewish?" He's like, "Yeah." He said, "You should manage a band." And the guy said, "Oh, yeah? Who should I manage?" He said, "Well, Alice Cooper needs a manager." And so it was, on a handshake deal, that Shep Gordon went on to manage Alice Cooper for decades. Supermensch, a film by Mike Myers, no less. Alice Cooper was 22 when he recorded I'm 18, produced by a Toronto-born 19-year-old named Bob Ezrin. Turns out it was this past Friday, the 18th of September, 1970, that Jimi Hendrix was pronounced dead on arrival in London at the age of 27. Of course, you know what they say. All castles made of sand melt into the sea eventually. Music to go with. Classic Jimmy on your radio next.
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2: 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Screw it, Steve. 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
1: 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Sounds like a touchdown to me. 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

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And so castles made of sand slips into the sea.

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0: 94.9 The Rock, Scorpions there, Hendrix before that. And in a moment, you get another six-pack of songs with everyone from Tom Petty to Led Zeppelin. And something to celebrate BB's birthday, BB for Blues Boy, the Beale Street Blues Boy who became a king. Right here in a moment.
1: Hey, Jamie, what are you doing under there?
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2: Yep, that's right, kid. Yep, just making a few new adjustments here. Yep. That's what I'm doing. I'm doing that. Dropped in a sweet dual overhead sensory thingy and tweaked the flux resonance, too. Yeah, crank that baby up to 1.21 gigawatts.
1: Really?
2: Yeah, I gave it a good solid cleaning to those pesky parametric ports, too. Man, I'll tell you, the dust bunnies are getting into those things.
1: Jamie, are you just piggybacking off the work that our amazing engineering department did improving 94.9 The Rock streaming? And you're just making up phrases like flux resonance?
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0: Here comes more Classic Rock Sunday. This was the week that found Tom Petty's Heartbreakers joined by Chris Stapleton this past Wednesday at the Americana Honors and Awards Show in Nashville. And one of the songs they did was The Closer on Tom Petty and the Heartbreakers' self-titled debut of late 1976, the original of which went just like this on 94.9 The Rock.

0: Years ago this past Wednesday, the 16th of September, Riley B.B. King, the Beale Street Blues boy from Memphis, who this week in 1989 was hanging out with his best friends U2 in Australia. They jammed on a boat in Sydney Harbor to celebrate B.B. King's 64th birthday. He went on to live another 25 years. Now, I hope you caught our four Classic Rock Sunday tributes so far this afternoon to a drumming legend from Ontario, Sarnia to be specific. And there's still two more to come in memory of the great Gary McCracken of Max Webster, who passed this week. Including a song takes you to a place called Blue River, here next.
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1: 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The kind that has you and a rowdy crowd of fans singing and cheering along with some Canadian rockers who've been going hard for over 25 years. Theory of a Dead Man is hitting the road on their 2027 cross-country Northern Chaos Tour, taking them from Halifax to Vancouver and everywhere in between, including Casino Rama Resort, March 12th.
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0: Here we go with more Classic Rock Sunday. This in memory now of the man who so adeptly played the drums behind Max Webster all those years. Gone just the other day. Here's to Gary McCracken, 94.9 The Rock.

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0: 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And for his efforts, he won the Grammy Award for Best Male Rock Vocal Performance the next year. For the song went like this, 94.9 The Rock.

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0: 94.9 The Rock on a classic rock Sunday. What does that song by the Beach Boys have in common with the Rolling Stones? Some people know it was the lead singer Blondie Chaplin fronting the Beach Boys on Sail on Sailor, and he backed the Rolling Stones for years on vocals alongside Bernard Fowler and Lisa Fisher. Maybe you were at some of those shows. I know I was. Now, big week in 1991, the year for Guns N' Roses fans and the band. Something epic from that era from them. Part of the six-pack of songs designed to light your fire here next.
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3: 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And they said, you can't say that. 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So he said, okay, to the Ed Sullivan people. 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And they said, you're never going to be on this TV show again. 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

0: Keep it moving with more Classic Rock Sunday. Flashing back this week, 91 the year, when over 4 million copies of Guns N' Roses albums Use Your Illusion 1 and 2 were shipped to record stores all over this continent, making it the largest ship out yet to that point. The second of those CDs would begin like this on 94.9 The Rock.
1: What we've got here is failure to communicate. Some men you just can't reach. So you get what we had here last week, which is the way he wants it. Well, he gets it. I don't like it.

0: 94.9 The Rock on a classic rock Sunday with Aerosmith and Guns N' Roses. Still to come before 6, one more in memory of Max Webster drummer Gary McCracken. Plus Beatles off the White Album and the original way it was done, that is the slow jam version of Revolution. Plus the song that gave the Grateful Dead their very first Platinum Album Award. It's next.
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0: Here comes more classic rock Sunday this the week in 1987. The Grateful Dead got their very first ever Platinum Record Award for the album they would call In the Dark, thanks to this one from 94.9 The Rock.

0: 94.9 The Rock from 1968, the way the Beatles first recorded the song Revolution. And then the other guy said to John, "Don't you think it's a little slow?" He said, "You want fast? I'll give you fast." It was this week, a year later, rumors ran rampant that Paul McCartney was dead, with supposed clues coming from album artwork, only heightened by the ones that came on their summer 1969 album Abbey Road, not the least of which was Paul walking barefoot on the cover. Story for another day. So much to play you before I get out of here at 6, though, like something to celebrate Daniel Lanois' birthday this week. Plus one of the very best from Mark Knopfler's band likens love to water and what happens when the water runs dry. It's next.
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0: 94.9 The Rock with the great Canadian artist, producer Daniel Lanois. Started his career in Hamilton. He turned 75 just yesterday. Now, how to close the show, but what happens when the cat's in the bag and the neighbors holler? Because this party's higher than the Eiffel Tower. We're all here for a celebration. The madcap scene, the Max machine, the friends you see go up in smoke, and this heel-toe dance tour de force with Lucy, who's choosy, and Daphne, she's the orphan, and the musicians to thin the thickness of your skin, including the recently departed Max Webster drummer Gary McCracken. Our sixth of six tributes to him on your radio next.
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0: I'm Jeff Woods. I'm so glad you were here this afternoon for this show. It's Classic Rock Sunday every Sunday at noon. I'm back next Saturday at 6 with Records and Rock Stars. Coming up at 7 tonight, our friend Cone McCaslin, the great bassist with Sum 41. His show's called Cone's Cave. Now, one more time, the sixth of six tributes to the legend we lost this week. We go back to the spring of 78 when it first came out with words by Pai Dubois, and there was Kim Mitchell on guitars and vocals, and Terry Watkinson, rest in peace, on keyboards, and Dave Miles on bass. And the drummer we lost just this week, the great Gary McCracken, to whom we say rest in peace and condolences to all of his family and friends. Classic Max 94.9 The Rock.

Linkin Park and Numb on a Sunday evening. It's Lorianne. Gonna hang out with you until Cone pushes me out of here for a brand new episode of Cone's Cave. It's Noah Kahn and Doors, 94.9 The Rock.

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1: Cut, wait. 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
1: Stained, Seether, Hoobastank, and Hinder. They all play together September 21st at RBC Amphitheater. Then Weezer's at Scotiabank Arena September 25th. The Gorillas take that stage October 4th. And Beck has two shows coming up at Massey Hall October 14th and 15th. 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

0: GTA's Rock Station 94.9 The Rock, Finger 11, and The Mountain. It's Florian. NFL's back Sunday, full of games. I hope you made your picks for The Rock's Pick'em Pool. 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It's starting at 8:20, so go to therock.fm and make your picks. Who's going to win, the Colts or the Chiefs, so that you could be in to win the weekly prize and, of course, the big old trophy at the end, courtesy of Arby's in Oshawa at Taunton and Ritz.
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0: GTA's Rock Station, 94.9 The Rock, live in Lightning Crashes. We'll do the 90s at noon together tomorrow and all week at noon. It's Lori Ann. 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

0: GTA's Rock Station, 94.9 The Rock. 3 days, grace and apologies. We did some Weezer. They're coming to town September 25th. That's soon at Scotiabank Arena. All right, that does it for me. Cone is here with a new episode of Cone's Cave. No guest with him because he has so much to tell you about the GTA punk concert scene. All right, so enjoy Cone and his cave coming up at 7.
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2: 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Screw it, Dave. Just go out there and turn around. I'll try and get it to you.
1: 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And chances to put your armchair coaching skills to use for bragging rights, glory, and of course, prizes galore. 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

0: 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Gotta be Cone's Cave on 94.9 The Rock. With a real cool time tonight, here's Cone.
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2: All right, welcome to Cone's Cave. This is my show. I am Cone from Sum 41. This is my weekly Sunday night show here on The Rock. Thanks for tuning in. This is week 214. Let's start this week off with a little Weezer. Weezer from the Pinkerton album. Pinkerton being my favorite Weezer album of all time. Let's do The Good Life on 94.9 The Rock.

94.9 The Rock. This is Cohen's Cave. I'm Cohen from Sum 41. That was Weezer with their song The Good Life off of their amazing 1996 album Pinkerton. That is my favorite Weezer album. Those first two Weezer albums are just incredible. The Blue Album, then Pinkerton. I remember hearing both of those for the first time. Blew me away. Became a massive Weezer fan from that point on. Weezer's coming to town. Weezer is coming to Toronto this week. Friday, September 25th, they're playing the Scotiabank Arena. It says online that there is a low ticket warning. So if you want to go see Weezer this Friday, I suggest you go pick up tickets right now. The Shins and Silver Sun Pickups are opening for Weezer on that show. All right, let's get into a couple more bands right now. Let's do two bands that Johnny Rotten has sang in, starting with Public Image Limited with their song Public Image on 94.9 The Rock.

0: Carter sings with the Sex Pistols. Frank Carter came from a band called Gallows. He was also did Frank Carter and the Rattlesnakes. So it will be Frank Carter, Steve Jones, Glenn Matlock on bass, and Paul Cook on drums. So three of four original Sex Pistols playing tomorrow. And Frank Carter, it's supposed to be great with Frank Carter on vocals. I guess you have to go check it out and see for yourself. In a strange occurrence as well, Johnny Rotten's other band is playing this week as well. And I played you Public Image Limited, or for short form, PIL. There, I played you their song Public Image. So Sex Pistols Monday, and then on Saturday, Johnny Rotten will be in town with his band PIL, Public Image, and they are playing the Danforth Music Hall. It's a weird one because I don't even know if they get along anymore, but it's just in a weird coincidence or whatever that Sex Pistols are in town the same time as Public Image, same week as Public Image in Toronto. All right, if you haven't guessed it, well, maybe you have, but I am previewing shows that are happening over the next couple weeks in the GTA area, Toronto and the surrounding areas of Toronto. There's so many. If I look on the calendar, the concert listings calendar, there's so many great shows coming to the area that I thought, let's do no guests this week, and I'm just going to preview concerts and play bands that are coming to Toronto and the GTA area. So that's what I'm doing this week. No guest. All music and some stories, and I'm going to continue after this.
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2: 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Yep, just making a few new adjustments here. Yep, that's what I'm doing. I'm doing that. Dropped in a sweet dual overhead sensory thingy and tweaked the flux resonance, too. Yeah, crank that baby up to 1.21 gigawatts.
1: Really?
2: 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Man, I'll tell you, the dust bunnies are getting into those things.
1: 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And you're just making up phrases like flux resonance?
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1: All right, this is Cone's Cave. I'm Cone from Sum 41. Thanks for tuning in. This week, I don't have a guest. I am previewing concerts that are coming to the area, mostly in the garage rock, punk rock genre. There's so many great concerts coming to Toronto and the GTA over the next few weeks. I want to play bands that are coming to town and promote their shows and play some of these great bands. I'm going to play you two bands right now, and these aren't necessarily like brand new bands, but I would say they're newer bands in the last 5-6 years. And these are two bands that I've discovered over the past year that are probably my two favorite new bands that I've discovered. And they're both coming to town in the next 2 weeks. One is Bad Nerves. I am going to play them and I'm going to talk about their show. But I'm going to start this off with a band called Schizophonics. And they've been releasing some new songs lately. I'm going to play a brand new song called Black Pleather by the Schizophonics. And the Schizophonics will be in Toronto playing a show October 2nd at the Sound Garage. Let's check out the Schizophonics on 94.9 The Rock.

0: 94.9 The Rock. This is Cone's Cave. I'm Cone. That was Bad Nerves with their amazing song called USA. Bad Nerves will be in Toronto this week, Tuesday, coming up 2 days from now at the Horseshoe Tavern. That's one of my new favorite bands I've discovered over the past year, year and a half. If you like what you hear, go check them out this Tuesday at the Horseshoe. Before that, I played you the Schizophonics with a brand new song of theirs called Black Pleather, and they will also be in Toronto October 2nd at Sound Garage. Both those bands, Schizophonics, Bad Nerves, are two bands that I've discovered over the past year, year and a half, and they're probably my two favorite new bands I've discovered. So if you like what you hear, go check out their shows. Maybe you'll like them just as much as I do. Like I said, tons of great shows coming to the Toronto area, the GTA area, over the next couple weeks. So I'm doing a show this week previewing some of those shows. And so I have no guest this week, no guest. But just for a second, I want to talk about a past guest and a guy that I became, you know, somewhat of a friend with over the past year. Something really sad just happened in the punk rock community this past week. Cheetah Chrome, original guitar player for the Dead Boys, legendary punk rock band, passed away. Cheetah was on my show, maybe a year ago, maybe a year and a half ago. And I got to know him over the past year, year and a half. He even came to a final Sum 41 show of ours in Vegas. He lived in Vegas at the time. And that's the first time I met him in person. This was after I did the interview with him for this show. And nicest guy, hung out for a while. We chatted. He was up in our dressing room. And just a great guy. We kept in contact. We'd message each other every few weeks, just checking in on each other. Just a cool dude. And we are all going to miss Cheetah Chrome from the Dead Boys. And I'm going to miss our text chats and our little catch-ups. And, you know, he had the Dead Boys going. Like, they were touring. He had a new band going. And it's just so sad to hear that Cheetah passed away. And so in saying that, you know, I've got to meet and talk to a lot of cool people because of this radio show. So I have to thank The Rock, actually, and, you know, this show, Cone's Cave, for introducing me to some of the coolest people I've met in music over the past 4 years of doing this show. Cheetah Chrome was definitely one of them. So many great stories he told me when we did our little talk together for the show. And it, actually, the whole interview with Cheetah, if you want to hear the whole interview I did with Cheetah, it's up on Adobe Radio. I do another show on Adobe in the States. So if you go to adobe.com, you can search up my show, and the whole interview with Cheetah Chrome of the Dead Boys is up there. So we should celebrate some Dead Boys music right now. A band that was around in the 70s, CBGB's, Max's, Kansas City era. I want to play you their song called Ain't It Fun. And yes, Cheetah, it was fun to know you. Rest in peace, my friend. Here's the Dead Boys on 94.9 The Rock. And I'll have Cheetah lead us into it.
1: Okay, this is Cheetah Chrome from the Dead Boys, and I'm hanging out in Cone's Cave.

is the Dead Boys with Ain't It Fun. Rest in peace, Cheetah Chrome, guitar player for the Dead Boys, who unfortunately passed away this past week. It was great getting to know him over the past year, year and a half, after he did my show, after he did Cone's Cave. He was a guest on here. He will be very, very missed. This is 94.9 The Rock. I am Cone from Sum 41. This is my show, Cone's Cave. This week, I am previewing bands and shows that are coming to Toronto, the GTA area as well, over the next few weeks. I got a couple friends coming next Sunday. A great punk show coming to Toronto. You got Pennywise, Circle Jerks, H2O, and Murphy's Law. And that's all one show. It doesn't get much better than that. We've known the Pennywise guys for 25 years. We met on the 2001 Warped Tour. Been friends with them ever since. So I will get to some Pennywise. I've only met one guy in Circle Jerks, Greg Hetson. And I met Greg when he was touring in Bad Religion. He was a guitar player for Bad Religion for a long time. That's when I met Greg Hetson. He is back in Circle Jerks. And I know the H2O guys really well. They're also playing that show. Actually, this past week, last weekend in Montreal, my friend Todd Morse and I, along with Dave Brown Sound and Ali from formerly of Creepshow, we did two charity shows together, one in Toronto at Massey Hall for Make Music Matter and Matthew Perry House. And then we went up to Montreal and did the after party for Music for Cancer Festival. We did a bunch of punk cover songs. Todd used to be in H2O. That's when I first met Todd. And now he's the bass player for The Offspring. But he originally was in H2O. I also met all those guys on the 2001 Warped Tour. They are also on that year. Todd and I went on to form a side band called Operation MD. So I do have ties with the H2O guys. It'll be good to see them again next Sunday at their show. They are playing History, Pennywise, Circle Jerks, H2O, Murphy's Law at History next Sunday. That is going to be a great punk show. Let's play some of those bands. And I'm going to play you starting with H2O's song Guilty by Association. And we covered that in our set last weekend in Montreal. Here we go on 94.9 The Rock.

0: Yes. 94.9 The Rock. I'm Cone McCaslin from Sum 41. This is my show, Cone's Cave. That was Pennywise with their song Alien. I've had three members of Pennywise on my show now. Jim, of course, who you heard lead us into that song. Fletcher, guitar player. Very interesting conversation I had with him. Very interesting dude. Great dude. They're all great dudes. And I've had Randy, the bass player from Pennywise. I'm only missing Byron. I'm going to have Byron, the drummer, on soon. I'm going to see him next Sunday as Pennywise, Circle Jerks, H2O, and Murphy's Law play History next Sunday. That's going to be a great punk show. Before Pennywise, I played you Circle Jerks with their song Wild in the Streets. And before that, I played you H2O, Guilty by Association. That's going to be a great punk show. Go check it out at History next Sunday. I will be there. All right, I am previewing shows that are coming to Toronto and the GTA area over the next few weeks. So many great shows coming to the area. I thought I'd preview some of them. I'm doing mostly punk shows and garage rock shows that come into the area. I got a couple more bands that I want to play you after I take a quick commercial break. Don't go anywhere. There's more Cone's Cave after this.
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1: No, the good kind. That kind that has you and a rowdy crowd of fans singing and cheering along with some Canadian rockers who've been going hard for over 25 years. Theory of a Dead Man is hitting the road on their 2027 cross-country Northern Chaos Tour, taking them from Halifax to Vancouver and everywhere in between, including Casino Rama Resort, March 12th. Maybe I'm crazy. Hey, you want to go? 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
0: All right, this is Cone's Cave. I'm Cone from Sum 41. Right now, I am doing the Found in the Underground segment. And this week, I am previewing shows, concerts that are coming to the Toronto and GTA area over the next few weeks. My Found in the Underground band this week is playing Oshawa at the Biltmore Theater. This Thursday, September 24th, opening for the Cancer Bats. They are called Thunder Queens, and they are from London, Ontario. Yes, Cancer Bats will be playing Biltmore this Thursday. Opening band, Thunder Queens, just a couple other bands on the bill. I'm just trying to dig it up, but I don't have it in front of me. But I know the Thunder Queens will be opening that show. So let's check out some Thunder Queens with their song Teenage Years on 94.9 The Rock.

94.9 The Rock, I'm Cone. This is my show, Cone's Cave. That was Mustard Plug with their song called Beer. Mustard Plug will be coming to Toronto this week, this Wednesday, September 23rd. They are going to be playing the Horseshoe Tavern. Before that, I had the Found in the Underground segment. The band was called Thunder Queens. I played you their song, Teenage Years. Thunder Queens will be opening for Cancer Bats this Thursday, September 24th at the Biltmore Theater in Oshawa. That's going to be a great show. If you're in the area, which you kind of are, because if you're listening to the station, you're close enough. Go see that Cancer Bats Thunder Queens show at the Biltmore in Oshawa. That's going to be a good one. And check out more Thunder Queens. That is a great band from London, Ontario. This week, I am previewing shows, concerts that are coming to the area, the Toronto, GTA area. Lots of great punk rock shows over the next few weeks and like right into October. So many great shows. Look at the concert listings. I was blown away with how many great shows this area is getting. So right now, I'm going to do mandatory metal like I do every week on my show. And this band is actually not coming to the Toronto or GTA area. It is my band, Sum 41, and we are no longer. So we are not coming to the area. But, and I know you're probably thinking like, you're playing Sum 41 for mandatory metal. Yes, it is my show. And of course, I understand we are not a metal band. We weren't a metal band, but we did do a lot of heavy music at times in our career. I would say some of the songs we did on Chuck or even Scream Bloody Murder were metal songs. So I'm going to play you one of those. We even got nominated in 2011 for a Heavy Metal Grammy Award. So I'm allowed to play Sum 41 for mandatory metal, I would say. I'm going to play a song off of our 2004 album, Chuck. This song is called The Bitter End, and you can definitely hear the Metallica influence on this one. Here we go on 94.9 The Rock.